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0: The Hollies. He ain't heavy, he's my brother. Brothers and sisters, more of the timeless classics you know and love from the Bee Gees, the Doobie Brothers, the Shocking Blue, and more on the way next.
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0: There's Stephen Stills and Love the One You're With. More of the music you know and love all the way from the Righteous Brothers, the Classics 4, Jimmy Buffett and more. Next.
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There's KC of the Sunshine Band at Get Down tonight. Hi there, it's Bird with you on this Monday. So glad you're here too. Coming up, Santana, now Johnny Rivers. Oh.

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0: There's Santana and Oi, Como Va. Coming your way next, music from Steely Dan, Bruce Springsteen, Barry White, and more. Don't go far.
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6: I've heard people say that too much of anything is not good for you, baby. 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

0: There's the Beach Boys and Surfer Girl. 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

My name is Dusty. That was Stevie Wonder. Isn't she lovely? Coming up, Sonny and Cher's I Got You, Babe. Herman's Hermit's Kind of Hush in December 1963 from Four Seasons. Right now, I Fought the Law. Here's a great one from Bobby Fuller 4.

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I'm Dusty. That was Gloria Gaynor. I Will Survive. On the way for you this time out, we're going to get Papa Was a Rolling Stone from The Temptations. Mamas and the Papas, Monday, Go Your Own Way from Fleetwood Mac and a lot of other great ones. This one's called Along Comes Mary. It's from The Association.

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WW

0: The Mamas and the Papas, that's Monday, Monday. And it's time to do our brain exercise for today. Trivia question to get you thinking. See if you know this one about our American history. Who was the main diplomat to France during the American Revolution? Who was the main diplomat to France during the American Revolution? You think about it, I'll tell you who he was coming up.
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0: Peaceful, easy feeling. That's from the Eagles. All right, your brain exercise trivia question asks this. Who was the main diplomat to France during the American Revolution? The answer is Benjamin Franklin.
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But I wanna know for sure.

I am Dusty. That was Best of My Love from the Emotions. And I got some good stuff coming up for you, like Born to be Wild from Steppenwolf. The Who, My Generation, Blackwater from the Doobie Brothers. A lot of good stuff. Moving along now with the original version of this song, it's Hooked on a Feeling. Here's BJ Thomas.

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0: You're the First, the Last, My Everything. That was Barry White. Got a weird law here for you, this time from New Jersey, where it is against the law to frown at a police officer. Right? Against the law to frown at a police officer in New Jersey.
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2: I'm Dan Warren. Our top story, police in Washington state have arrested a suspect accused of intentionally starting one of the massive wildfires currently burning near Spokane. Lisa Dwyer has the details.
3: Authorities say they have arrested a 37-year-old man suspected of intentionally starting one of the devastating wildfires burning around Spokane, Washington. The Spokane County Sheriff's Office say they have arrested Aaron F. Farinacci for arson. He's accused of starting the Old Trails Fire. It's one of three fires that are burning in the area, which have destroyed at least 700 structures and forced more than 60,000 people to evacuate. That fire sparked on Saturday. Farinacci will make his first court appearance today. I'm Lisa Dwyer.
2: Elsewhere, the House Ethics Committee is recommending a censure for North Carolina Representative Chuck Edwards following an investigation into inappropriate conduct towards two female aides. Here's Mike Hempen in Washington.

0: House Ethics Committee has recommended a censure for Republican Representative Chuck Edwards. It found that Edwards engaged in unprofessional and inappropriate conduct toward two young female aides. A censure registers the House's deep disapproval of a lawmaker's conduct, but it does not meet the threshold for expulsion. Edwards has denied any of his conduct was intended as a sexual or romantic advance. The committee highlighted numerous examples of actions it considers inappropriate. They include Edwards providing the young women with lavish gifts, making comments regarding their appearance, and sending notes regarding his affection. Mike Hempen, Washington.
1: Elsewhere, President Donald Trump is taking aim at major U.S. oil giants, expressing frustration over record profits reported by ExxonMobil and Chevron amid ongoing Middle East supply shocks.
2: When you look at one company where they made 12 times what they made the year before, they're going to give some of that back to the public. And they better cut the retail price, the consumer price. Too much money. You surprised I'm saying it? I'll say it loud and clear. I'm not happy about it.
1: Marine experts in North Carolina are investigating after a 14-foot great hammerhead shark washed ashore dead over the weekend. Michelle Anderson has the details.
3: Beachgoers spotted the 14-foot female shark on Sunday at Carolina Beach. Volunteers from the North Carolina Shark Conservancy collected genetic samples and noted a deep tail laceration along with mouth wounds consistent with fishing gear. Great hammerheads are critically endangered globally, and experts are working to determine an official cause of death.
1: I'm Dan Warren, and this is Radio Network News.
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10: Now your weather for Sanford and surrounding areas. Today we'll have showers and thunderstorms with highs near 83 degrees and calm winds becoming east at around 5 miles per hour in the afternoon. Tonight we'll have showers and thunderstorms likely before 11 p.m., mostly cloudy with lows at around 72 degrees. Wednesday we'll have a chance of showers before 11 a.m., mostly cloudy with highs near 86 degrees. And for Wednesday night we'll have showers and thunderstorms likely, partly cloudy with lows at around 71 degrees. That's your forecast. I'm meteorologist Tricia Cook.

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0: Dave Edmonds, yes, I hear you knocking, but it doesn't matter. Even if you don't use the Ring doorbell, I can still look at you through the camera. Mark Elliott here playing the greatest hits of all time with the Rascals and the Turtles on the way.
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1: Good morning. I'm Margaret Murchison. It's Tuesday, the 4th of August, 2026. And the next weather maker will bring some rounds of scattered storms and low flood risk this week. We'll have a weather pattern through at least the first half of this week as a front stalls over the region. Some heavy rain could lead to localized flooding. And we'll see scattered showers and thunderstorms during this afternoon and evening hours. Also, we've got some hour-by-hour rain chances this morning, so you need to just pay attention to the weather forecast. We're looking for mostly cloudy skies, humid, on and off showers and storms possible throughout the day, with highs in the low 80s. Wednesday, a chance for showers and storms, highs back in the mid-80s. A chance for showers and storms, highs back in the mid-80s. Then Thursday, scattered storm chances return, with highs closer to 90. Now, the counterclockwise flow around our area of moisture supplies us with the moisture needed for showers and storms. Maybe the weather will hold up for a national night out tonight, which is being observed all across the state, and there are many events in Lee County and Sandlin. A former Lee County Schools finance employee has pled guilty to embezzling nearly $200,000 from the district. Jordan Allred, 37, pled guilty to four felony counts of embezzlement. Judge Winston Gilchrist imposed a suspended sentence of 18 to 51 months. Allred won't go to prison if she completes 5 years of supervised probation, including paying $190,588 in restitution and completing 135 non-consecutive days in jail, with the schedule to be determined by her probation officer. Allred paid $35,000 of restitution on yesterday. If she successfully completes 3 years of probation and meets all court-ordered conditions, she can be transferred to unsupervised probation for the remaining 2 years. Sanford police arrested Allred in March of 2025, saying she had taken $190,588 from the school district where she was employed as an assistant finance officer. Her attorney, Chaz Post, said his client made a heartfelt apology at her sentencing. He said there are a lot of people that are sorry they got caught. Others are genuinely sorry for their actions. It was evident in court that Ms. Allred was very sorry for the pain she caused to the schools, to the taxpayers, and to her family. Lee County Assistant District Attorney Emily Everest prosecuted the case. Gilchrist presided. Destiny Nicole Helms, 28, was arrested by police yesterday in charge of violation of a Domestic Violence Act at 308 Village Drive. Elizabeth Michelle Moss, 30, charged with violation of Domestic Violence Act at the same location. William Brian Atkins, 49, arrested in charge of manufacturing, sale, and delivery of a controlled substance, possession of drug paraphernalia, and failure to appear at 2553 Hawkins Avenue. Society was a victim of a drug violation on Hawkins Avenue. Elizabeth Michelle Moss, 30, arrested again. Well, this time, she was a victim of domestic violence in the 300 block of Village Drive. Nathaniel Lee Murchison, 57, a victim of damage to property in the 3300 block of NC 87 South. Eric Patrick Kelly, 33, a victim of non-criminal detainment or involuntary commitment in the 1400 block of South Horner Boulevard. Bruce Allen Boone, Jr., 45, of Hidden Acres Lane in Lillington, was arrested in charge of felony possession of a stolen motor vehicle. Bond was denied because Boone was already out on bond at the time of his arrest. Crystal Joy Geyer, 38, of Lillington, charged with felony possession of a stolen motor vehicle. Bail was set at $10,000. Also, Jeremiah Perez Cameron, 46, homeless, charged with felony interfering with the electronic monitoring device. Bail was set at $10,000, secured. Dwayne LaSalle McClain, 42, above level, charged with felony possessing a firearm as a convicted felon. Bond was not authorized due to McClain being charged with a violent offense. Brandon Lee Blossom, 32, of Sanford, charged with felony breaking and entering, felony possessing stolen property, conspiring with Summer Stewart to commit felony breaking and entering, and felony larceny after breaking and entering. Bond was not authorized due to him already being out on bond at the time of his arrest. And again, a reminder, tonight is the big night. It's National Night Out. Make sure you just cut on your porch light and go out and meet your neighbors, some for the first time. And many school supplies will be given away, and lots of fun will be had for all. We'll have complete details on these and other stories at 10:04 and for a look at today's weather.
2: Midway Tire and Auto, keeping you safely on the road, rain or shine. Today we'll have showers and thunderstorms with highs near 83 degrees and calm winds becoming east at around 5 miles per hour in the afternoon. Tonight we'll have showers and thunderstorms likely before 11 p.m., mostly cloudy with lows at around 72 degrees. Wednesday we'll have a chance of showers before 11 a.m., mostly cloudy with highs near 86 degrees. And for Wednesday night we'll have showers and thunderstorms likely, partly cloudy with lows at around 71 degrees. That's your forecast. I'm meteorologist Tricia Cook.
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0: Well, good mountaintop morning to you, Sanford, North Carolina, and to all the listeners out there, good morning to you. Welcome to another broadcast of the Mountaintop Morning Program. I am Jeff Mazingo, the pastor of Miracle Baptist Church, right here in lovely Sanford, North Carolina, and we thank God for allowing us to bring this program to you 6 days a week, Monday through Saturday at about this same time. Hey, we call this the Mountaintop Morning Program because it doesn't matter where you are. If you'll take just a little while to think about how good God is, we believe it can lift you right up out of the valley and place you high on the mountaintop. And we're confident that it'll brighten your day. And that is our purpose, is to help you start your day off in a positive way, a good way. And so we want to encourage you to start each day thinking on the good things of God. We do have three objectives for each broadcast. We want to exhort sinners to get saved. We want to encourage the saints of God. And we want to exalt our Savior, Jesus Christ. And so we are so glad that you've joined us this morning. We invite you to come along with us now as we head up to the mountaintop. If you're able to do so, please open your Bibles to 1 Corinthians chapter 3. 1 Corinthians chapter 3 we'll use as our text this morning. And if you can't get to your Bible for some reason, that's all right. Be careful whatever you're doing this morning. And just keep that radio tuned in with us and join us for a little while. Listen along with us as we visit up on the mountaintop. Let's go to the Lord in prayer again this morning. Father, we do thank you for this time to be gathered together again. We thank you for this good day you've given us. I thank you for all the listeners out there. I pray you'd bless them real good today, Lord God. Protect them. Meet whatever need they might have. Lord, if somebody out there needs to be saved, I pray you'd use something that's said and done to save that soul before this day is over, Lord God. Lord God, as we turn to your word, we do trust that you and we ask that you'd please bless the reading of your word and the preaching of your word. Give us exactly what we need in the message now, Lord God, and we'll thank you and praise you for all you do. It's in Jesus Christ's name we pray. Amen. Amen. All right there, listeners, I'm turning to my Bible, 1 Corinthians chapter 3, and we're going to start in verse 1. 1 Corinthians chapter 3, verse 1. And the Bible says, "And I, brethren, could not speak unto you as unto spiritual, but as unto carnal, even as unto babes in Christ. I have fed you with milk and not with meat, for hitherto ye were not able to bear it, neither yet now are ye able. For ye are yet carnal, for whereas there is among you envying and strife and divisions, are ye not carnal and walk as men? For while one saith, I am of Paul, and another, I am of Apollos, are ye not carnal? Who then is Paul, and who is Apollos, but ministers by whom ye believed, even as the Lord gave to every man? I have planted, Apollos watered, but God gave the increase. So then neither is he that planteth anything, neither he that watereth, but God that giveth the increase. Now he that planteth and he that watereth are one, and every man shall receive his own reward according to his own labor. For we are laborers together with God. Ye are God's husbandry. Ye are God's building." And we'll stop right there this morning. Kind of look at the context of what we've read here this morning, where we're at in the Bible. We've got this Apostle Paul. You know, he served in this city of Corinth, and a church was planted, and that church grew. But carnality came about. People living in the flesh, living according to their old sinful nature and according to the course of this world. And so divisions kind of came up even in the church there. And people went around saying, "Well, I'm a follower of Paul." And others would say, "Well, I'm a follower of Apollos." And then some, I'm a follower of this man named Cephas. And then some would say, "Well, I'm a follower of Christ." And you can find that in 1 Corinthians 1:12. And those that said, "I'm a follower of Christ," they were right. Amen. That's the way to be. That's the right attitude to have. But they were dividing over who they said they were following there. And this epistle that Paul writes is written to correct some of the problems there in that Corinthian church. And in the text we read this morning, verses 1 through 2, we see Paul dealt with the people there as babes, as little bitty babies in Christ. He calls them carnal believers. They're not spiritual. They're not able to take the stronger, deeper things of God because they're immature. Verses 3 through 4, Paul gives us a proof of their carnality and maybe even a reason for their carnality, and that is the divisions that they're allowing to come up and split them up And there's a lot to be said about division there. But anyway, the divisions that's coming up there. Verses 5 through 9, those things that they're dividing over. Well, they're following men. That's the problem. And Paul tells them how unimportant those men are that they're following. Those men, they were just instruments of God to show them the way of salvation, to proclaim the gospel to them. And he tells them, those men that you're following, they're nothing. They're just laborers. And really, in verse 8, we see those laborers should be one. They should be united in what they're trying to do there. They're part of the same work. And each one of them will be rewarded by God according to their labor, that is, their faithfulness to the work that God's called them to. And Paul tells the Corinthians, though, that the Corinthian believers, those in that church, they are, again, they are God's husbandry. They are His building. They are His work. The key verse really for us this morning is verse 6, where the Paul says the laborers, they work, but it's God. God is the one who gave the increase. God is the one who gives the increase, amen. He's the one who provides the blessing and the work. Well, glory, the title of the message this morning is Trusting God for the Increase. Well, let me calm down here, Jeff. Trusting God for the increase. Trusting God for the increase. Paul said that he planted. You know, he kind of came there and helped plant that church and get the gospel there. Then this other preacher come along named Apollos, and he added to it. He watered. He gave what God gave him to give him. But Paul says it's God who is the one that had to give the increase if the work was really going to be successful, if anything was going to be done. If there was going to be a blessing there, it had to be given by God. And I want to tell you, it's the same for us today. Amen. Hey, we need to trust God for the increase. In our own life, we need to trust God for the increase, for the blessings that we want and that we need. We need to trust God for it, amen? Hey, God is the one that saves a soul. All of us as believers, we're responsible to get the gospel message out there, the same gospel that we believed and we trusted in Christ and it's what got us saved. Hey, we are responsible for getting that gospel message out there that we are all sinners and we're all on our way to hell. But God loved us enough to send His Son, Jesus Christ, to die in our place, to pay the penalty for our sins. Jesus Christ died for you and died for me. He was buried. He rose again. And He's alive today, and He'll save any who will trust in Him as the Savior. Amen. That's the gospel message. But that gospel message, we get that message out there. We're responsible for doing that, but that's planting that seed there. The gospel is planted, and it's received by faith, by a person. But God's the one that does the saving, amen. We need to trust God, and He's the one that saved me. I didn't save myself. You didn't save yourself. God saved your soul, amen, if you're saved. So God, we need to trust Him for the increase in our own life, the blessings, the blessing of salvation. And then once we're saved, for spiritual growth, we need to depend on God for that and to cleanse us from carnality, to sanctify us as we go through this life and make us what we ought to be. We need to trust God for that. And then all the other blessings that we need in our lives, spiritual blessings, material blessings, blessings in our family, blessings in our work, and yes, even in our service to God, we need to be trusting Him for the increase, trusting Him for the blessings that we need, trusting God for the increase in our own life. And I want to take a break right now and tell you for just a minute, well, I want to praise God for the blessings that He's given me and my family. I thank God for saving my soul. I thank God for the good family He's given me. As far as I know, my wife and children, they're all saved, and I thank God for that. I thank God for the call to preach, amen. I thank Him for the growth He's given me over the years, spiritually growing me. I thank Him for the secular career He's allowed me to work, amen, and blessing me in that. And I thank Him for the ministry that He's given me, allowing me to pastor good church like Miracle Baptist Church. And I thank God for Miracle Baptist Church. If there's anybody listening this morning and you're a member of the church or you're in any way connected to the church, a visitor or whatever, I thank God for you. Amen. I thank God for all He's done for me and just all that He continues to do for me. And I tell you what, listeners out there, Miracle Baptist Church, I'll tell you as the pastor, and I know the members would agree with me on this, we thank God for all of you who are listeners to the Mountaintop Morning program, to today's broadcast and the program overall. That's a wonderful ministry God's given us, and we thank God for it, amen. I thank God for all He's given me and He's done for me in my life. He's always given me a home to live in, always given me clothes on my back, always given me food for my belly. Thank God for all He's done for me. I thank God. And we need to trust God. Let me get back to the message. Trusting God for the increase. We need to trust God for the increase in the church. in the church at large, but in your local church, you need to trust God for the increase and the blessing in the church, the blessings that your church needs. Hey, that he would bring the people into the church that need to be there, that he would bring the fruit there. He would bless the fruit. That is positive results of the labors and ministries that you've got going on in your church there. Trust God for the blessing there. Amen. It's all of him. It needs to be done in his power, in accordance with his will, and in his timing, amen, and according to his foreknowledge. You don't try to force things. You trust God for the blessing in your church and in your life and in all these things. But in the church there, it's his work. He allows us to have a part as laborers. And so we don't have to compete with one another. Hey, Miracle Baptist Church, we're not trying to compete with other churches here in town. We don't have to do that. Hey, I don't have to compete with my brother or sister in Christ. Jeff Mazingo is a pastor or as a preacher. I don't have to worry about competing with some other preacher somewhere. I just need to be faithful to what God's given me to do. I don't have to fret about or try to force the increase. I just need to trust God for the increase, for the blessing. We just need to be faithful, be obedient, trust in God. And part of that, trusting him for the increase, by the way, I would say is desiring and yes, indeed, expecting that he's going to bring an increase, again, according to his will. And now I can trust him for that because he is a great God who does great things. He does wonderful things, large things, lasting things, meaningful, life-changing things. He does all that. And you'll say, well, that's great, Jeff, but I've got something here. Maybe what I've got is too small for God. No. He's the same God, and he's a great God, and he can take care of all those big things that he wants done, and he can also pay attention to the smallest detail. You trust him for the increase and the blessing wherever you need it, amen. Have you trusted God for salvation? Get that settled first. Place your faith in Jesus Christ, and then are you trusting God for the increase today? I think we need to trust him. We need to pray for him, to him for our needs. Pray to him for the increase. Pray that he'd bring the blessings that we need in our lives, our families, our nation. And I'll say in Miracle Baptist Church, and you should say the same in your church. And then pray that his will would be done. And then look forward to his increase and his blessing that he would have for each and every one of us, amen, in whatever areas he sees fit. That is the message this morning. I've got to go ahead and wrap it up there. We thank you for being with us today. We thank God for allowing us this time to visit with you for a little while. We want to extend an invitation to you. Why don't you come out and visit us at Miracle Baptist Church? We're located at 830 Harvey Falk Road, right here in Sanford, North Carolina. Our service times are Sunday school at 10 a.m., Sunday morning service at 11 a.m., Sunday evening service at 6 p.m., and our Wednesday night prayer meetings at 6 p.m. We do have a great congregation of folks. They love God and love people. You come see us if you can. If you're already a member of a good church, you make sure you're faithful to that work. Amen. If you'd like to contact our church, the phone number is 919-499-1722. Our time's about gone again today. This is Brother Jeff signing off. And I look forward to meeting with you again for the next Mountaintop Morning. Praise God.
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5: I'm Dan Warren. Our top story, tensions rise in the Strait of Hormuz after an unidentified cargo ship was hit by a projectile off the coast of Oman as conflicting reports emerge over diplomatic talks between Washington and Tehran. Here's Charles de Ledesma.
6: The unidentified cargo ship reported being hit by an unknown projectile at 2 a.m. local time while it was 23 miles northeast of Al Kasab in Oman, the United Kingdom Maritime Trade Operations Centre says. The group has not provided further information on the ship, including what flag the vessel was sailing under or whether it was carrying any specific cargo. The town of Al Kasab sits on the top of the Arabian Peninsula that juts into the Strait of Hormuz, the crucial waterway at the mouth of the Persian Gulf. Meanwhile, President Donald Trump on Monday said the two sides are resuming talks to wind down the war, but Iran insists it's just talking with Oman, with the discussion focusing on the Strait of Hormuz. I'm Charles de Ledesma.
5: Meanwhile, in Washington state, police have arrested a 37-year-old on first-degree arson charges for allegedly starting one of the wildfires raging the spectacular.

0: Reports of a track fire on the Brooklyn-bound 4 and 6 lines in Manhattan. Transit officials warned riders to expect significant delays and service disruptions across multiple routes while first responders worked to secure the scene. First responders provided medical assistance to injured commuters, though officials have not yet released the extent of those injuries or the cause of the blaze.
1: Marine experts in North Carolina are investigating after a 14-foot great hammerhead shark washed ashore dead over the weekend. Michelle Anderson has the details.
2: Beachgoers spotted the 14-foot female shark on Sunday at Carolina Beach. Volunteers from the North Carolina Shark Conservancy collected genetic samples and noted a deep tail laceration along with mouth wounds consistent with fishing gear. Great hammerheads are critically endangered globally, and experts are working to determine an official cause of death.
1: I'm Dan Warren, and this is Radio Network News.
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9: Midway Tire and Auto, keeping you safely on the road, rain or shine. Today we'll have showers and thunderstorms with highs near 83 degrees and calm winds becoming east at around 5 miles per hour in the afternoon. Tonight we'll have showers and thunderstorms likely before 11 p.m., mostly cloudy with lows at around 72 degrees. Wednesday we'll have a chance of showers before 11 a.m., mostly cloudy with highs near 86 degrees. And for Wednesday night we'll have showers and thunderstorms likely, partly cloudy with lows at around 71 degrees. That's your forecast. I'm meteorologist Tricia Cook.
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0: Good morning to you, and welcome into the Swap Shop. I'm John Mann, and today is Tuesday, the fourth day of August, 2026. And overcast conditions as we get things started off this morning. Temperature at 73 degrees. Winds are light out of the east-northeast at about 1 mile per hour. And we have no heat index this morning. Dew point at 71 degrees. And we do have the chance for some showers to be around today. And we don't see anything of significance. Well, west of I-95, it looks like most of the rain right now is east of I-95. But we will have a good chance for some of those showers to pop up as the day goes along. Showers are moving very slowly this morning, and they're kind of moving from the south to the north. So we'll keep an eye on these showers that are mostly off into the eastern part of the state this morning. Wilmington seeing some rain right now, and rain showers extend up towards Jacksonville and into the Greenville area. And a few showers just off to the north and east of Rocky Mount. Some of these showers along the coast, especially from Cape Hatteras south of there, just a few showers just south of the Nag's Head area down towards the Oregon Inlet. But for the most part, well, for I can say all the way across the board, all the rain is off to the east of I-95 this morning. Everything west of I-95 is dry. Not seeing much into Virginia, and most of the showers down into South Carolina right along the coast, and then dry back into Georgia, Alabama, Mississippi, a few showers into Central Florida. Much of the country just to the west and east of the Mississippi River are dry this morning, seeing some showers up around Kansas and Iowa and back into Wisconsin, and a few showers into Nebraska. The far west is all dry. Seattle, Oregon, California, Nevada, Utah, Arizona, Idaho, Montana, Wyoming. No rain whatsoever out into the western part of the country. All right, so that's a look at our rainfall outside this morning. Let's take a look at the drive as we get things started off this morning. And, well, US 1 northbound moving well as you work your way up towards Apex. Then some red on the map between in Apex between Highway 55 and 1010 Road. Then moving fine up to I-40. 40 eastbound into downtown Raleigh moving well this morning. 40 west out to RTP and the airport looking good. 421 bypass around Sanford, no problems. And the drive out to Lillington and Siler City delay free. Heading down to Fayetteville, seeing a little bit of a backup as you approach the Bass Road interchange. Not quite going back to the Harnett County line this morning. Highway 87 coming out of Spout Springs, doing fine all the way up to 421 bypass. And US 1 down to Southern Pines is moving good. And no delays coming out of Carthage. Working your way back towards US 1 along 15501 and 501 up to Pittsboro. Also delay free this morning. We'll keep an eye on the map. If anything changes, we'll pass it along to you. But it looks like, for the most part, everything doing pretty well here in Lee County and surrounding counties. You're tuned in to Super Hits WWGP. Glad to have you along with us here on Central Carolina's morning program. It is the Swap Shop. We do have our phone lines open. If you have anything that you would like to sell, give us a call and we'll see if we can't find a buyer for you. Or if you're looking for an item, we'll see if we can help you find the items that you're looking for. And if you have a yard sale taking place this weekend, let us know about it and we'll let our listeners know about it and hope that you have a very successful yard sale. And we did have several yard sales last week. We'll take a look at the Saturday weather coming up in just a few minutes. Let's go ahead and take a look at our almanac numbers since yesterday was another day where we did not quite reach 90 degrees. We hit 89 degrees out of the Raleigh-Durham International Airport, and 75 degrees was the low temperature. Now, at the Raleigh Executive Jetport here in Lee County, they did reach 90 degrees, right at 90 degrees, and the low temperature of 72. And our normal high this time of year is 90 degrees, the normal low 70 degrees, record high 99 degrees back in 1935, the record low 55 degrees in 1985. And the rainfall record is 3 4/100 of an inch of rain that occurred in 1931. And I didn't mention it yesterday. I did go back and find out that on August the 3rd, 2015, when we had that record rainfall amount, there was a tropical depression coming over the area. It was a weakening storm and came through in 1915 on August the 3rd, and that's what gave us a little, I think it was a little over 5 inches of rain. And that was all due to a remnants of a tropical storm and had become a tropical depression as it came through North Carolina and It looked like it dumped quite a bit of rain in North Carolina. And that was the reason why we had such a high total. And I'll see if I can't find out what happened in 1931 and why we had 3 inches of rain in 1931. Well, National Weather Service has issued a hazardous weather outlook for us for today. Scattered to numerous showers and storms will be capable of producing rain rates at 1 to 2 inches per hour, which may cause some localized flooding. And that is for today. Now, slow-moving showers and storms may produce an isolated flooding threat again tomorrow. While afternoon storms are possible each day through the end of the week, the threat of flooding is expected to decrease. So if you're in a flood-prone area, just kind of keep an eye on things over the next couple of days, as we could have some flooding conditions if some of these storms do develop and kind of take a while to get out of here. And the showers are moving very slow this morning, so we'll keep an eye on rainfall developing as the morning goes along. All right, it is now 16 minutes after 8 o'clock. Today is Tuesday. That means we'll have the Temple Theater in for us this morning. That'll be at 9:35, so keep that in mind as you plan out your phone calls. And I do want to remind you that we do allow you to email any items in that you would like to email in to us. Just send me an email to johnmann@wfwgpradio.com. No, that's right. I had it right the first time. johnmann@wfjaradio.com, and that's John with an H, man, two N's. And if you send us an email, we'll run those items for a week, and then we'll pull them down. And if you do need us to take them off sooner than that, just send me another email telling me to remove the item. Or if you'd like for it to run longer, just call me up and or just send me an email and let me know you'd like to run it another week, and we'll be happy to do that. And we do that as a convenience for those folks who can't call in or don't, maybe not, some folks maybe not be comfortable to call in. So if you'd like to send me an email, we'll be happy to post your listings on the website. All right, as we continue along this morning, do want to remind you that we will be getting to some offbeat news stories today. We'll also take a look at the things that happened on this date in history. We'll go over some August 4th birthdays. And we'll also let you know what folks are celebrating and recognizing today. All that along with your phone calls here on the Swap Shop on Super Hits WWGP. All right, well, let's go ahead and take a look at our astronomical numbers for yesterday, and or for today, rather. We'll take a look at the astronomical numbers for today. Twilight beginning at 6 o'clock, ending at 8:47. The actual sunrise this morning, 6:28, setting at 8:19, gives us a length of visible light of 14 hours and 46 minutes. The length of day today, 13 hours, 50 minutes. Tomorrow will be 1 minute and 44 seconds shorter than today. The moonrise at 11:23 this evening, set this afternoon at 12:25. 67% of the moon is currently visible to us. Of course, we have the cloud cover this morning. And the new moon comes up on August the 12th. And 46% chance of showers and thunderstorms around noon and into the afternoon. Pollen is low today, but ragweed pollen is the main contributor. Moderate air quality today with an air quality index of 51, and the UV index very high with a daytime UV of 10. So that's a look at our current conditions. Let's go ahead and get to our first call of the morning, see who we got to help us get this morning started off. Welcome into the Swap Shop. You're on the air.
1: I would like for you to sing, we'd like for you to play a song in memory of Jeff Cummings that has passed away.
0: Sure, Jeff Cummings. And do you have a song in mind?
1: No, a Christian song.
0: All right. Well, we will get a good gospel song on for you this morning in memory of Jeff Cummings.
1: Right.
0: All right. Well, we will be happy to do that. We'll get that done in about 10, 15 minutes from now, okay?
1: Okay.
0: Thank you. Have a nice day.
1: Bye-bye. You too. Bye.
0: Bye-bye. All right. And play a song request in memory of Jeff Cummings. And we'll certainly get a song on in Jeff's memory this morning. It is now 19 minutes after 8 o'clock here on the Swap Shop. All right. So we've got a chance to go over the astronomical numbers, and let's go ahead and start to think about what we're going to expect to see over the next 7 to 10 days as far as the forecast is concerned. And today, well, it's going to be cooler today than we've had over the last couple of days, and we've avoided several 90-degree days, at least at the Raleigh-Durham Airport. Now, today, maybe a stray shower, but the morning drive outside today is going to be mostly dry. The surface area of low pressure draws in more moisture, leading to the heightened chance of afternoon and evening storms. These storms will move slowly, indicating that there's a low chance of localized flooding. And it won't be as warm today, as highs will only reach into the lower 80s. Right around 82 degrees is what they're calling for today. 72 degrees will be the low overnight. Now, early showers and storms possible this evening. Looking mostly cloudy overnight with some patchy fog possible by the time we get to daybreak. Lows will be in the mid-70s. Wednesday, another day in the 80s with thunderstorm and rain chances again tomorrow. 60% is the chance for rain. 88 degrees will be the high temperature. 74 will be the low. As we get to Thursday, chance of rain and thunderstorms at 50%. The high temperature will be 89. The low temperature will be 73. As we get into Friday, chance of thunderstorms, 30%. And the 90s return. We'll have a high temperature of 92 and a low temperature of 73. On Saturday, another 30% chance of showers. We'll keep the high temperatures in the low 90s. Lows will be in the low 70s. On Sunday, 20% chance of some showers with highs in the low 90s with lows in the low 70s. And on Monday, chance of thunderstorms at 30% with a high temperature of 94 and a low temperature of 73. That's the 7-day forecast. We'll look at the 10-day forecast in just a few minutes. But right now, we do have another caller, so let's get back to our phone calls. Welcome into the Swap Shop. You're on the air.
2: Good morning, John.
0: Hey, good morning. How you doing today?
2: I'm good.
0: Good.
2: Alyssa, I'm looking for a used car, somebody that's wanting to sell a used car. I just like a, just a, not a truck or SUV, because they're so hard to get into, but just a regular car.
0: Okay. All right, and anything else today, or is that going to do it for you?
2: That's going to do it. Oh. And my phone number is 919-292-0262.
0: All right, now is there any year period, time period that you're looking for?
2: Anything, I'd say from about a 2010 to about a 2015.
0: Okay. All right. Well, we'll put that in there, and I thank you for calling up. I hope you have a nice rest of your day.
2: You too. Thank you. Bye-bye.
0: All right. Bye-bye. We're looking for a used car from 2010 to 2015, not a truck or SUV. Phone number 919-292-0262. Again, that's 919-292-0262. 292-0262. And our number here, 919-775-1050. All right, let's go ahead and look at the extended forecast. We got through Monday. Let's go ahead and take a look at what we can expect for the rest of the early part of next week through the middle part of next week. As we get to Tuesday, high temperatures look like they're going to remain in the 90s, and Tuesday of next week right now looks maybe like it's going to be the hottest of the next 10 days with a high temperature around 94 and a low of 71. Wednesday, we'll have a high temperature of 92, a low of 71 with a chance of isolated thunderstorms. Then on Thursday, chance for afternoon storms with a high temperature of 90 and a low temperature of 69. So that's a look at the 7-day forecast and the 10-day forecast. And well, we'll see how accurate they are. But it looks like we have at least a chance for rain today, tomorrow, Thursday, and Friday. Then we should be, for the most part, dry Saturday, Sunday, Monday, and Tuesday, but still a chance for some afternoon showers on those days. And then better chances for rain return on Wednesday and Thursday. So at least some good chances for some showers. And some of those showers, though, could produce some flooding conditions. So be careful if you especially live in a flood-prone area or if you happen to travel through a flood-prone area. And even if you're not dealing with any flooding, there certainly could be some ponding on the roads with some of these heavy downpours. So certainly be careful if you're out there driving around. But as of right now, no rain problems for us this morning. So I guess if you have anything that you need to get done outside, now is a good time to do that. Just take your phone with you and stream WWGPradio.com. That way you can be outside and still enjoy the Swap Shop this morning. All right, we will be getting to our first time out of the morning coming up in just a few minutes from right now. We've got a chance to look at the 7 and 10-day forecast, and we've also let you know what's going on as far as traffic is concerned, and I'll just take another peek at the map and let you know everything in Lee County is still moving just fine, so no problems for us here in Lee County. And even the areas that we typically see some heavy traffic, not all that bad this morning, doing fine, heading down towards Fayetteville, a little bit of a backup that direction, and just a little slowdown in Apex as you work your way along US 1 in the northbound direction. All right, 25 minutes after the hour, let's go ahead and take a look at the lottery winner we have to tell you about. We have another lottery winner, and this is a North Carolina lottery winner. And this is a North Carolina man said his personal connection to the number 7 led to him winning $1 million top prize from a scratch-off lottery ticket. Biscoe resident Thomas Thomas Munoz, told North Carolina Education Lottery officials he spotted the $10 triple red 777 or 777 jackpot ticket at Candor V Mart on South Main Street in Candor, and he knew he had to buy it. Seven is my number, Munoz said. I was born on the 7th in 1977. Now, he scratched off the ticket immediately, revealing a $1 million top prize. He said he's felt emotion all over my body. Now, he says that the prize money will be used to make investments and to fund his passion for restoring classic cars. All right, well, I guess if that is a hobby of yours, restoring classic cars, winning $1 million, probably very nice to help out with that particular hobby. All right, let's go ahead and ask the impossible question today. See if you can't get this one right today. All right. People who do this live 23% longer on average than those that don't. All right, that could be a lot of things, so good luck on this. And your clue for today, this has nothing to do with food. So that's your clue, so you can eliminate any kind of food thing. People who do this live 23% longer on average than those that don't. And no prizes for the impossible question, but if you don't even have to call in your answers or anything, just kind of ponder on it. But if you'd like to call in and give it a guess, that's perfectly fine. We'll see if we can get somebody who can guess that right. People who do this live 23% longer on average than those that don't. And your clue for this morning is it has nothing to do with food or anything you eat or don't eat. 28 minutes after 8 o'clock, just about time for us to get to our first time out of the morning. And we'll do that here in just a few minutes. And as we come out of the next break, we'll be playing a song in memory of Jeff Cummings by request this morning. All right, let's go ahead and, well, let's give you the word of the day today, which was a word that I'm not particularly familiar with. Are you familiar with the word Elan? Elan refers to energy and enthusiasm. The dancers performed with great style and elan. We were exhausted just watching them. All right, now that would be an impressive one if you want to throw that one out to friends, family members, or coworkers today. Tell them that you came to work today. Let's see here. See if I can't put it in a sentence. Well, you're going to perform your duties at work today with elan. All right, I have to work on a sentence there. But you can let them folks know that you're going to have a lot of energy and enthusiasm for your job today. All right, we're just about to the point where we're going to need to take a time out. We do want to welcome in our newest sponsor, started with us on Monday. 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And that's the UPS store here in Tramway, 2230 Jefferson Davis Highway. 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Again, that's 919-292-1004. And maybe we'll see if we can't get Margaret to have a representative from the UPS store come in during our guest time one morning, and we can find out a little bit more about all the services available to you at the UPS store. But be sure to stop by. 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We'll go ahead and do that. We'll be back in a few minutes. Right now, a message from Kendall Pond.
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0: right, welcome back into the Swap Shop, and that was Merle Haggard and One Day at a Time. In the memory of Jeff Cummings. All right, thank you for the request this morning. We're going to get right back to our phone calls at 37 minutes after 8 o'clock. Welcome into the Swap Shop. You're on the air.
1: Yes, good morning. How are you today?
0: I'm doing all right. How are you doing today?
1: Yeah, about the same.
0: Okay.
1: I've got a couple of kayaks I'd like to sell. They're both Perceptions, and they're either, one of them's 11 foot, one of them's a 12 foot. They're sitting aside. They're either for young people or small frame adults up to 135 pounds. One of them's a Perception Carolina 12 foot, and the other one is a Prodigy. One of them's red, one of them's blue, and I take $100 a piece for them, or $150 for both of them. No paddles, really good shape for used boats, no issues, no repairs. And then I've got, it's a boat anchor, kind of a hook type, just one piece, one solid piece, just like brand new. It's 3 pounds, but it'll hold more than a 3-pounder because it'll just hook on the bottom. Mm-hmm. And that's free. And then I also have a child size, youth size, rather size, little compound bow with some arrows. Nothing wrong with it, ready to use. It's just for somebody to learn on, and that's also free.
0: Okay.
1: And my number is 919-498-4912.
0: All right, that's 498-4912. And I got $150 for both of the kayaks. What was the price individually? Hello?
1: 70, I don't know, just 75, just either way.
0: All right.
1: Somebody can make me an offer too. They're, both of them run about, so they're not pieces of junk. They're not cheap boats like you buy some of these department stores. They're quality brand. I just don't need them, and I've got a few too many right now.
0: Okay, that sounds fine. Well, we'll be happy to put these on. And appreciate you calling in. Hope you have a good rest of your day.
1: You too. Thank you. Have a good one.
0: All right. Bye-bye. Got two Perception kayaks. One is 11 foot. The other is 12 foot. Good for people up to about 135 pounds. So good for kids and smaller framed adults. No paddles and no issues or repairs. $75 each. 3-pound hook is free. 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Phone number 919-498-4912. Again, that's 919-498-4912. You're tuned in to Super Hits, WWGP, Central Carolina's morning program. It is the Swap Shop. Of course, this is the place to go when you're looking for the best music from the 60s, 70s, and more. And we will have some 60s and 70s music on for you this morning. Of course, we'll get you back to the Super Hits after Margaret finishes up her news at noon today. All right, phone lines open here a little bit longer, 919-775-1050. Again, that's 919-775-1050. And I believe these phone lines open here for about another 3 or 4 minutes before we get to news with Margaret. And why can't I get this to work? All right. There we go. Well, we do have a celebrity passing to tell you about, as Vincent Pastor, who starred in The Sopranos, dies at the age of 80. Fans of one of television's greatest dramas are mourning a familiar face. Vincent Pastor, best known for playing Salvatore Bonpensiero on HBO's The Sopranos has died at his home in the Bronx. He was 80 years old. He was a character actor who made a career out of playing Italian-American tough guys, but his role as the conflicted FBI informant on The Sopranos that made him a household name, his manager confirmed the news this past Saturday. And I have to admit, I have never seen one episode of The Sopranos, so I don't know anything about it. Oh, yes, but I just looked him up. He's a very familiar face. He was born on July the 14th, 1946, passing away August the 1st of 2026. All right, so that's going to just about take us to news with Margaret. And, of course, you may have seen this headline yesterday, too. This was happened in Greece, dealing with a devastating wildfire situation, and now there's word of a tragic accident involving firefighters. Two helicopters that were battling the blaze west of Athens collided on Sunday. Search and rescue teams mobilized to locate the crew, though there was no immediate word on casualties, but we do now know that those on the board of the helicopters had passed away. This comes as Greece is facing multiple fires from significant damage, with a country already stretched thin. The cause of the collision is still under investigation. And I have since read, I think since this was written, that the pilots of those helicopters did pass away. So certainly a sad story there. Is first responders by air, and always dangerous jobs these first responders do, so we need to make sure that we show our appreciation for the work they do when the opportunity arises. All right, one more call before we get to news with Margaret. Welcome into the Swap Shop. Good morning, you're on the air. Hello, good morning.
2: How are you?
0: Doing okay. How are you doing today?
2: Fine, thank you. Today we've got a 2007 Dodge Grand Caravan. It's a handicap van. It's a V6, 3.8. It's got the hand controls, the ramp, cruise, heat and air, radio and CD player, good tires. Got 162,000 miles on it for 5,000.
0: All right. How many miles?
2: 162,000.
0: 162.
2: All right. For $5,000.
0: $5,000 the price. Okay.
2: And then these are real flowers. I got three pots of hen and biddies. A lot of people knows what they are. It's a hen, and you set her out, and then she has babies going around her as she comes out. They're $6 a pot. I got three pots. And then I've got two candles with ceramic tops, and these was put out by Holland Churl. Candles never been burned for $8 each. They're pretty candles because of the top. They got like fruit going around the top of the on the ceramic top.
0: Okay.
2: Then I got a new manual wheelchair for $100, a new one.
0: All right, and $100.
2: I think that's four in it.
0: All right. Yeah, that's four. And now tell me again about the flowers there.
2: They're green in color. They look like they got a lot of petals. And then since she has babies, goes all the way around or comes out from her. And then they keep them growing out from her. And you put them in the sun, and they take care of themselves. Never put them in the shade or take them in the house because they're going to die. They need to be in a lot of sun, like a porch with a bit of sun. It don't have to be sun all day, but, you know, the sun. And they take care of themselves. And you can also put them in the ground, and they'll multiply.
0: Okay.
2: They're pretty. For $6 a pot. They're in the pots.
0: All right. And they need lots of sun, and the pots are shaped as a hen, is that right?
2: Yeah, they're called hen and bibbies.
0: All right, hen and bibbies, flowers in a pot. All right. And, I guess that's going to do it. I guess we just need your phone number.
2: Oh, yeah, 910-242-8000. 676111 Irwin.
0: All right, this is in Irwin. And that was 910-242-6761?
2: Right.
0: All right, well, thank you for calling in. I hope you have a nice day.
2: I hope you do, too. Thank you, and bye.
0: Thank you. We got 2007 Dodge Grand Caravan V6, 3.8 liter. And this is a 2007 Dodge Grand Caravan. For someone who's has a disability. And once again, it's got a V6, 3.8 liter engine. It comes with the hand controls, heat, cruise, good tires, 162,000 miles on it, and $5,000 is the price. Hen and Bibby's Flowers in a Pot. There's three of these. They need a lot of sun. And the pots are shaped as a hen with baby hens. $6 per pot. And then we have two candles with ceramic tops. These are $8 each, and a new manual wheelchair is $100. The phone number is 910-242-6761. Again, that's 910-242-6761. Went a little bit long here. We're going to go ahead and get to news with Margaret at 49 minutes after 8 o'clock.
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4: Good morning. I'm Margaret Murchison. It's Tuesday, the 4th of August, 2026. And the next weather maker will bring some rounds of scattered storms and low flood risk this week. We'll have a weather pattern through at least the first half of this week as a front stalls over the region. So heavier rain could lead to localized flooding. And we'll see scattered showers and thunderstorms during this afternoon and evening hours. Also, we've got some hour-by-hour rain chances this morning, so you need to just pay attention to the weather forecast. We're looking for mostly cloudy skies, humid, on and off showers and storms possible throughout the day with highs in the low 80s. Wednesday, a chance for showers and storms, highs back in the mid 80s. A chance for showers and storms, highs back in the mid 80s. Then Thursday, scattered storm chances return with highs closer to 90. Now the counterclockwise flow around our area of moisture supplies us with the moisture needed for showers and storms. Maybe the weather will hold up for a national night out tonight, which is being observed all across the state, and there are many events in Lee County and Sanford. A former Lee County Schools finance employee has pled guilty to embezzling nearly $200,000 from the district. Jordan Allred, 37, pled guilty to four felony counts of embezzlement. Judge Winston Gilchrist imposed a suspended sentence of 18 to 51 months. Allred won't go to prison if she completes 5 years of supervised probation, including paying $190,588 in restitution and completing 135 non-consecutive days in jail with the schedule to be determined by her probation officer. Allred paid $35,000 of restitution on yesterday. If she successfully completes 3 years of probation and meets all court-ordered conditions, she can be transferred to unsupervised probation for the remaining 2 years. Sanford police arrested Allred in March of 2025, saying she had taken $190,588 from the school district where she was employed as an assistant finance officer. Her attorney, Chaz Post, said his client made a heartfelt apology at her sentencing. He said there are a lot of people that are sorry they got caught. others are genuinely sorry for their actions. It was evident in court that Ms. Aubrey was very sorry for the pain she caused to the schools, to the taxpayers, and to her family. Lee County Assistant District Attorney Emily Everest prosecuted the case. Gilchrist presided. Destiny Nicole Helms, 28, was arrested by police yesterday in charge of violation of a Domestic Violence Act at 308 Village Drive. Elizabeth Michelle Moss, 30, charged with violation of Domestic Violence Act at the same location. William Brian Atkins, 49, arrested in charge of manufacturing, sale, and delivery of a controlled substance, possession of drug paraphernalia, and failure to appear at 2553 Hawkins Avenue. Society was a victim of a drug violation on Hawkins Avenue. Elizabeth Michelle Moss, 30, arrested again. Well, this time she was a victim of domestic violence in the 300 block of Village Drive. Nathaniel Lee Murchison, 57, a victim of damage to property in the 3300 block of NC 87 South. Eric Patrick Kelly, 33, a victim of non-criminal detainment or involuntary commitment in the 1400 block of South Corner Boulevard. Bruce Allen Boone, Jr., 45, of Hidden Acres Lane in Lillington, was arrested in charge of felony possession of a stolen motor vehicle. Bond was denied because Boone was already out on bond at the time of his arrest. Crystal Joy Geyer, 38, of Lillington, charged with felony possession of a stolen motor vehicle. Bail was set at $200,000. Also, Jeremiah Perez Cameron, 46, homeless, charged with felony interfering with an electronic monitoring device. Bail was set at $10,000, secured. Dwayne LaSalle McClain, 42, of Bond Level, charged with felony possessing a firearm as a convicted felon. Bond was not authorized due to McClain being charged with a violent offense. Brandon Lee Blossom, 32, of Sanford, charged with felony breaking and entering, felony possessing stolen property, conspiring with Summer Stewart to commit felony breaking and entering, and felony larceny after breaking and entering. Bond was not authorized due to him already being out on bond at the time of his arrest. And again, a reminder, tonight is the big night. It's National Night Out. Make sure you just cut on your porch light and go out and meet your neighbors, some for the first time. And many school supplies will be given away, and lots of fun will be had for all. We'll have complete details on these and other stories at 10:04. And for a look at today's
5: weather. Kenwood Tire and Auto, keeping you safely on the road, rain or shine. Today we'll have showers and thunderstorms with highs near 83 degrees. Calm winds coming east at around 5 miles per hour in the afternoon. Tonight we'll have showers and thunderstorms likely before 11 p.m., mostly cloudy with lows at around 72 degrees. Wednesday we'll have a chance of showers before 11 a.m., mostly cloudy with highs near 86 degrees. And for Wednesday night we'll have showers and thunderstorms likely, partly cloudy with lows at around 71 degrees. That's your forecast. I'm meteorologist Tricia Cook.
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0: And that's going to bring us to the end of hour number one. Right now, out of the Raleigh Executive Jetport, 74 degrees, 70 degrees at Asheboro, 76 degrees at the Harnett County Airport, 76 in Fayetteville, 73 degrees at the Moore County Airport, 75 at Pope Air Force Base, and 78 degrees at the Raleigh-Durham International Airport. All the major roadways here in Lee County still looking good. No delays or slowdowns here in Lee County. All right, that brings us to the end of hour number one. We'll be back for hour number two, and the Temple Theater will be joining us at 9:35. Your Swap Shop time is 9:01.
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2: I'm Dan Warren. Our top story, tensions rise in the Strait of Hormuz after an unidentified cargo ship was hit by a projectile off the coast of Oman as conflicting reports emerge over diplomatic talks between Washington and Tehran. Here's Charles de Ledesma.
3: The unidentified cargo ship reported being hit by an unknown projectile at 2 a.m. local time while it was 23 miles northeast of Al-Kasab in Oman. The United Kingdom Maritime Trade Operations Centre says the group has not provided further information on the ship, including what flag the vessel was sailing under or whether it was carrying any specific cargo. The town of Al-Kasab sits on the top of the Arabian

0: there's fireplaces standing and cars burnt.
1: Elsewhere, foundations backed by Leonardo DiCaprio and Jeff Bezos are launching a $200 million initiative to save 100 of the world's most endangered species. Here's Lisa Dwyer.
2: Foundations funded by Leonardo DiCaprio and Jeff Bezos have launched a $200 million initiative to revive 100 of Earth's most threatened species. DiCaprio's Rewild and Bezos's Earth Fund are leading the Phoenix Species Project that seeks to support smaller but successful efforts around the globe. Billed as the largest single fund dedicated to recovering critically endangered species across continents, the initiative aims to sustain species like the golden-crowned sifaka, a type of lemur, the hickory nut gorge green salamander, and the Visayan warty pig. I'm Lisa Dwyer.
1: Marine experts in North Carolina are investigating after a 14-foot great hammerhead shark washed ashore dead over the weekend. Michelle Anderson has the details.
3: Beachgoers spotted the 14-foot female shark on Sunday at Carolina Beach. Volunteers from the North Carolina Shark Conservancy collected genetic samples and noted a deep tail laceration along with mouth wounds consistent with fishing gear. Great hammerheads are critically endangered globally, and experts are working to determine an official cause of death.
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10: Now your weather for Sanford and surrounding areas. Today we'll have showers and thunderstorms with highs near 83 degrees and calm winds becoming east at around 5 miles per hour in the afternoon. Tonight we'll have showers and thunderstorms likely before 11 p.m., mostly cloudy with lows at around 72 degrees. Wednesday we'll have a chance of showers before 11 a.m., mostly cloudy with highs near 86 degrees. And for Wednesday night we'll have showers and thunderstorms likely, partly cloudy with lows at around 71 degrees. That's your forecast. I'm meteorologist Tricia
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0: 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And glad to have you along with us on this Tuesday morning, August the 4th. Phone lines are open. We do have the Temple Theater joining us this morning. And that'll be at 9:35, so we'll break away from our phone calls about 9:30. We'll take a look at what folks are celebrating today, coming up in just a few minutes, or recognizing or celebrating today in just a minute or two. Phone lines, once again, are open, 919-775-1050. All right, I had a strange night last night. I will tell you. Well, I think I had a strange night. I had a strange morning, let's put it that way, because I woke up late this morning. And that never happens because I usually have the my phone right next to my bed with the alarm set Monday through Friday at the exact same time every morning. And what also I think made it a little bit strange this morning that I overslept was that I think I sleepwalked last night. Now, I don't believe I regularly sleepwalk. Of course, I wouldn't necessarily know how often I sleepwalk, but I know that I have sleepwalked before in the past. But I don't, you know, when I go on like vacations with family and things, people don't say, oh, you're up all night walking around. So I don't think I do it regularly, but I think from time to time over the years I have sleepwalked. And I think last night I sleepwalked because when I woke up this morning, first thing I did that seemed strange was I opened my eyes and I had my curtains closed. But I could see it was a little bit bright outside, and I never wake up. No time of year that I ever wake up is it bright outside. So I knew I was in trouble at that point. And then I was wondering where my cell phone was. I could not find my cell phone. My cell phone was on the floor next to my refrigerator, which is not a place I normally keep my cell phone. So how my cell phone was on the floor in front of the refrigerator, that I don't know. And then what became even more strange is I was getting ready to brush my teeth, and I reached over for my toothbrush, which I use one of those battery-powered Oral-B toothbrushes, and could not find my toothbrush. And I was like, well, this is very strange. Keep the toothbrush in the same place. I never really moved the toothbrush anywhere other than the same place that he always is. And I couldn't find it. Eventually, I found my toothbrush next to the bed on the floor. And if you're familiar with the Oral-B battery-powered toothbrush, it's got a little twist-off bottom part there, and a battery goes in there. And that was unscrewed, and the battery and the bottom portion of the toothbrush was on the table next to my bed, and the toothbrush was on the floor. So apparently, at some point last night, I got up, obviously with my cell phone in my hand, and apparently set the phone down, maybe on the floor or maybe not on the floor. I may have set it on the edge of the counter next to the next to the refrigerator. And then when the alarm went off this morning, it vibrates and gives a audio signal as well on the alarm. So I'm guessing maybe when it started vibrating, it may have hit the floor at that point. I don't know, but it was very bizarre. But we made it here. We made it here all in one piece, but still kind of questioning what happened overnight last night. I'm like, I don't know that I must have sleptwalked because I can't think of any other reason why the toothbrush would be on the floor next to the bed. The bottom of the toothbrush unscrewed, and the bottom part and the battery on the table next to my bed, and the phone on the floor next to the refrigerator. And, of course, with the phone in the kitchen, apparently when the alarm went off this morning, I did not hear it. So it's been a hectic morning, to say the least. But we got here in time to get the Swap Shop on the air. Also got here in time to get Margaret's 7:30 news on the air. But it was a very short getting ready period this morning. As, I don't know. I'm going to have to maybe string the phone or tie the phone down next to the bed. But I have not had a problem with missing my alarm. I've been doing this for 11 and a half years, and don't really remember any time that I've missed my alarm. There have been some mornings I have not felt great and slept in a little bit longer than usual, but that's a rarity in itself as well. But there have been a couple of times where I'm like, I need 30 more minutes this morning. I'm just going to have to set my alarm for 30 more minutes. But I still can't figure out exactly what happened last night, but apparently there was some moving around while I was at some form of sleep, because I don't remember getting up and going to the kitchen at all last night, and I certainly don't remember doing anything with my toothbrush last night. All right, it is now 14 minutes after 9 o'clock, but that will give me something to think about through the rest of the day. And a little scary to sleepwalking when you live on a third floor. And not only do I live on a third floor, I have windows that go down to about 2 feet above the floor. Big, tall, long windows. I'm probably not up to code today, because I can imagine, especially if you had little kids up there, and be kind of easy just to kind of fall out the window. But luckily, there was no falling down 3 flights down last night. But still kind of wish, maybe I need to get, I don't have any cameras inside my house. I don't really want cameras inside my house, because I don't want people watching me inside my house, which I know can happen when you have cameras. So, but it might be nice to get a camera and see exactly what happens when I'm asleep at night. All right, it is now 15 minutes after 9 o'clock here on the Swap Shop. We've had a couple of calls coming in during the first hour. We got the two Perception kayaks. One is 11 feet, the other is 12 feet, in good shape. No issues or repairs. No issues, no repairs. Now, this is, they say, made for good for youths or for people up to about 135 pounds. No paddles. Once again, no issues or repairs. $75 each for the kayaks. 3-pound hook is free. Child-size compound bow with arrows in good condition, also free. Phone number 919-498-4912. Again, that's 919-498-4912. 2007 Dodge Grand Caravan for someone with a disability. The van is a V6, 3.8 liter with hand controls, heat, cruise, good tires, 162,000 miles on it, and $5,000. And then we have the three hen and biddies, flowers in a pot. Now, they need a lot of sun. Pots are shaped like a hen, and with chicks, $6 per pot. And two candles with ceramic tops, they're $8 each, and a new manual wheelchair for $100. Person called in is from Irwin, and their phone number is 910-242-6761. Again, that's 910-242-6761. And our number, 919-775-1050, right here on GP. And also want to remind you to tune in on Saturdays after the Swap Shop, after George and the Swap Shop on Saturdays. Tune in to Greatest Hits USA. 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And be sure to check out our Beach Music Lunch Hour over on WFJA if you're a beach music fan, starting at noon. We play beach music from noon until 1 o'clock. And let's go ahead and get another call in right now. Welcome into the Swap Shop. You're on there.
1: Morning. How you doing this morning?
0: Hey, doing okay. How are you, Moses?
1: Okay.
0: Good.
1: If you don't mind, I get you to run on my ads, buddy.
0: All right. We will be happy to put the items back on today and leave it the way we have it?
1: Yes, sir. Just leave everything like you already have it there.
0: All right. Well, we'll be happy to do that. And
1: that number feel the same. You can call anytime, 919-226-96. 919-200-2696.
0: All right, that's 919-200-2696.
1: Yes, sir, I appreciate it.
0: All right, thank you. I appreciate you calling in. You have a nice day.
1: Okay, thank you. You also. I'll talk to you later.
0: Thank you, sir. All right, we're looking for a place to rent for $500 per month, looking for size 10 wide shoes with no heels. 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Again, that's 919-200-2696. Temple Theater joining us in about 15 minutes from right now. So if you'd like to get in before Margaret wraps up her mailbag, now would be the time to call, because once we break for our calls for the Temple Theaters, we more than likely won't be getting back to our phone calls until after Margaret finishes the mailbag during the 10 o'clock hour. So now is a good time if you would like to get in before we wrap up the 10 o'clock hour. All right, let's take a look and see what folks are celebrating or recognizing today. Today is Assistance Dog Day. Hooray for Kids Day. National Chocolate Chip Cookie Day. And as Margaret has been mentioning, it's National Night Out tonight. It's also National White Wine Day, Single Working Women's Day, U.S. Coast Guard Day. All of that is being celebrated today. And let's tell you a little bit about assistance dogs. Assistance Dog Day celebrates assistant dogs and recognizes both them and their trainers. It aspires to raise funds and to increase awareness about the work assistance dogs do. Dog walks, dog shows, and dog graduation ceremonies are typical parts of the day. Many assistance dog training facilities hold open houses to showcase what they can do. Assistance Dog Day takes place around the same time as International Assistance Dog Week, and during it on some years, but it is not a part of it. Now, assistance dogs improve the lives of people with disabilities or illnesses. For many people, an assistance dog means they are able to live independently. These specially trained dogs keep their owners safe, but they are not dogs for personal defense, protection, or comfort. There are a number of types of assistance dogs. Guide dogs are for the blind and those with vision loss. They help people cross streets, walk through doorways and around obstacles, and sit down. Hearing alert dogs help those with hearing loss. They recognize alarms and sirens, as well as the ringing of telephones and doorbells. Another type of assistance dog are service dogs. They're devoted to people with limited mobility and other disabilities apart from blindness or deafness. They can carry items, open doors and drawers, assist with walking and balance, pull wheelchairs, and help with dressing, such as helping to pull off socks. Seizure alert dogs recognize signs of seizure, and medical alert dogs recognize signs of heart attack, strokes, panic, and anxiety attacks, and post-traumatic stress episodes. For all they do to help their owners, assistance dogs are celebrated today. And for all the work that is put in to train them, the trainers are recognized as well. Some ways you could spend the day include share with others the importance of assistant dogs and the different types of work they do. Express thanks to any assistance dogs, trainers you know. Check for dog walks, dog shows, dog graduation ceremonies, and other events being held as part of the day. Learn more about organizations devoted to assistance dogs, such as Assistance Dogs International and the International Association of Assistance Dog Partners. Raise funds for assistance dogs by donating to Assist Dogs International or to other organizations or businesses that support assistance dogs. If you are in need of one, you can do a search for assistance dogs. All right, well, let me tell you about this dog who does not necessarily going to get an award for assistance dogs, as this dog was rushed to an emergency veterinary clinic in Australia after eating 2.4 pounds of, what do you think? Let's just say I have heard that these do appear from time to time on the Piggly Wiggly buffet. Or the Piggly Wiggly salad bar, should I say. And, well, they were caught after eating 2.4 pounds of gummy worms. And Animal Emergency Service Jindalee said 3-year-old Beagle Scooter was brought in by her panicked owners after consuming an entire bag of gummy worms known in Australia as jelly snakes. Well, I like gummy bears. Never been a fan of gummy worms, and I don't think I would like jelly snakes either. Now, veterinary nurse manager Kate Weish said the candies luckily did not control xylitol, a chemical that can be toxic to dogs, but veterinarians made the decision to induce vomiting anyway due to concerns about the high sugar content. Now, Scooter ended up regurgitating 2.4 pounds of gummy worms. Scooter's canine sibling, Jada, also had vomiting induced as a precaution and produced only a single candy. All right, so Scooter's canine sibling, Jada, has a little bit more restraint. Only ate one gummy worm, felt that was going to be enough. Probably did not like the gummy worms. Now, Weish told One News Scooter had clearly no regrets in her decision. The dogs were both given clean bills of health and sent home. Scooter said the experience was a 10 out of 10, and she would do it again in a heartbeat, the clinic joked on social media. All right, well, 2 pounds of gummy worms in one sitting. Well, I don't know how many pounds of gummies come in those little bags of those gummy bears, but I can certainly finish off one of those bags without any problem. All right, so there you go. Scooter clearly had no regrets in her decision and probably would do it again. But they have a photo they have of Scooter, the beagle, sitting on a towel in the vet's office next to the filing cabinets. And they have three blankets stretched out. One blanket Scooter sitting on. The other two blankets have three piles of gummy worms that have been regurgitated. All right. Well, Scooter's, I'm sure, a very good dog. Not necessarily going to win the Assistance Dog Awards, I don't think. But Scooter doesn't look all that happy in this picture. He's got a leash tied to his neck. The leash is connected to the file cabinets. And just sitting there, kind of looking sleepy. That's, I guess, how a beagle generally looks. No? He just kind of looks sleepy. All right, it is 27 minutes after 9 o'clock here on the Swap Shop. And we're going to have a really special treat for us today with the Temple Theater, as we have Peggy Taphorn joining us. And we haven't had Peggy in studio with us for quite some time, so it would be neat to have Peggy in with us today and find out exactly what's going on over at the Temple Theater. I know we're kind of in a little bit of a downtime, at least as far as the shows are concerned, but main stage show will be starting here before you know it. And starting off the season with 1776. And we'll talk a little bit more about the main stage season coming up in just a few minutes. 1776 will open on September 10th, so just a little over a month from now, and pretty much run the whole month of September, from September 10th through September the 27th, 1776. Tickets are available now, and that'll be followed by Little Women, October the 15th through November the 1st. And then we're going to be talking about Christmas, and a very Embers Christmas, which will be on November the 24th, and then White Christmas will be December the 3rd through the 20th at the Temple Theater, leading you right up to the week of Christmas. And that is going to be what the schedule looks like for the Temple Theater for this year. All right, it is now 29 minutes after 9 o'clock, so I guess we need to go ahead and step aside, take a time out, and get ready for Peggy to join us here in the studio and find out exactly what's going on at the Temple Theater. And I've mentioned, I believe I sleepwalk last night, and a little bit later on, I'll tell you how I know I sleepwalk, because I sleepwalk one time in a place you really don't want to sleepwalk. And I'll tell you that story in just a little bit. All right, it is now 29 minutes after 9 o'clock, so let's go ahead and get ready for Temple Tuesday, which will be coming up in a few minutes. Learn more about the Temple Theater by going to templeshows.org. We'll be back in just a few minutes.
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0: do you want to be when you grow up?
1: I want to be an optimist.
0: A what?
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0: All right, welcome back into Central Carolina's morning program on Super Hits, WWGP, playing you the best music of the 60s, 70s, and more. And we got a real treat this morning from the Temple Theater. We have Peggy Taphorn joining us. And, well, it's been a while since we've seen Peggy, so it's good to have her come in and talk a little bit about the upcoming schedule. But before we welcome in Peggy, let's welcome in Margaret. Good morning to you, Margaret.
1: Morning, John. Good morning, mistress. Good morning, Peggy.
2: Good morning.
1: And I didn't tell you, but Peggy is the new president of the Kiwanis Club of Lincoln.
0: Oh, is she really?
2: That is
0: congratulations.
2: Right. Thank you.
1: Yes, so now she has
0: fantastic.
1: The word 15 hats.
2: They all fit. Not a problem. And Kiwanis is a great group. If you don't know anything about Kiwanis, you can ask Margaret, you can ask me. We'd love to talk about it. We do really good work for all the kids in this community. And it's a really fun group. It really feels like a family.
1: And I was just talking to Bryson about a ticket. And he said, what's it for? I said, the Temple Theater. And I realized, no, it's not. It's Kiwanis. See, they are intertwined.
2: Exactly.
1: But anyway, it's going to be good.
2: Right.
1: So we're so glad to have you in the studio.
2: It's great to be back.
1: In this chair in a long time.
2: I know.
1: But we've had some good people to come from the Temple this year. We've had some very good interviewees.
2: Right.
1: They've been good.
2: Well, the students this summer were just fantastic. We had one of our best summers ever as far as enrollment and just the caliber of talent of these young people, and the way that Gavin and the guest directors were able to work with them. I really think it's one of our most successful summers ever.
1: Fantastic.
2: Artistically, and then, as I said, enrollment. So we're reeling off a wonderful summer, and Gavin is now doing Temple Teen Boot Camp this week. And then we start 1776, which I am so excited about. It's the last time we did it was, I believe, in 2013, so it's been a while. And it's just a wonderful story. I mean, we all know how it turns out, right? Because we live in America. But it's written in such a glorious way that it really is a mystery. You leave an intermission going, this is never going to happen. This is never going to be a country. These people are never going to agree.
1: Well.
2: And they overcome their differences, and they overcome, you know, the big issues of the day. And we end up with a beautiful Declaration of Independence, and we see how it turned out. So I think it's relevant. I think it's a good message for all of us.
1: Perfect for this time with the 250th anniversary.
2: That's exactly right. So we kick off our patriotic season with 1776, and we've got a lot of returnees. A lot of Temple favorites are coming back. Steve Moore is coming back as Benjamin Franklin this time. Of course, our very own Gavin Pamer is playing John Adams.
1: I don't never know who he is when he gets on the stage anyway.
2: Hey. Well, he'll be the one who talks a lot.
1: So you got another new person up there.
2: And we're able to use a couple of our Temple teens. We have Ethan Martin is coming back to play the role that Patrick Holt played last time.
1: Okay.
2: And he's very excited to fill those shoes. You know, we love Patrick, and he did some great work at the Temple. And now we have Ethan coming into that role. And Tristan Edwards is another one of our teens who'll be playing Leather Apron. So it's nice to give these young people a chance to work with this massive amount of professional talent. So we have people coming from Winston-Salem, we have people coming from Raleigh, we have people coming from New York, and we are going to do traditional casting.
1: Okay.
2: We've gotten a lot of calls about that because these days, you know, people mix it up. Well, this is just a bunch of old white men. Actually, not so old.
1: Well, you say that, okay.
2: It's mixed. But we are doing it traditionally. I think to tell this story, it's important. And then the rest of the season, of course, we'll mix it up where appropriate. But people have asked that question a lot. We are doing it as written. We are doing it as it's normally cast. And I'm really excited. We've borrowed some costumes from Wilmington. We've got costumes of our own. It's just going to be a beautiful production. So
1: now, have these theaters around us, have they done 1776?
2: A couple of them, but they've kind of mixed up the casting, you know, where Ben Franklin is played by a woman, or, you know, John Adams is played by a woman. And there's nothing wrong with that. I just think telling of this story in our 250th year
1: should be the real deal.
2: It just, I think it honors the script and it honors the people who founded this country. So we're excited to do it and excited for everybody to come and see it. I think it's a great way to kick off the season and a great way to continue this celebration.
1: And I'm so glad to have these kids coming out here in the studio because they're so well-versed. They know the the program or the production you ask them about, they don't have to look, you know, they know it. They're already familiar with everything, even if they've never played in that production before.
2: Right.
1: So that means they pay attention. They love the temple. They give us good stories. As a matter of fact, I'm sure you've probably gotten some people to join the temple because of something those young people say on the, because they are just really, it's like, you know, even if I'm not, if I never get rich, the temple has made me who I am.
2: Right.
1: That's the impression you get from them.
2: And it's exciting for me when we have people who grew up at the temple come back. And I'm excited to say that we have one of our past temple kids. He has been on stage. He's worked backstage. He's worked as an ASM. He's worked as a dresser. He's, you know, went around and put up posters. So James Moss will be joining us next week as our new marketing director. And
1: congratulations, James.
2: Yes, and that just kind of proves what the temple does. You know, he went to Western Carolina, he got his degree in marketing and business, and now he wants to come back and share that knowledge and promote something that he truly believes in. And he's very connected to this community and very connected to the Temple Theater. So now we have, you know, Chris Kyle in the box office, who also was one of our original Temple teens, who grew up, moved to New York, has moved back to Sanford. That's when I feel like we're doing something right.
1: Well, we can tell that our former Temple person, he worked with you. He's working with us now.
2: Exactly.
1: You know, I can tell he was a Temple child. He would probably normally call him a child. But I like the way he dresses. Now, if he's just doing nothing, he comes, you know, laid back. But if he thinks he has a meeting or he may have to go somewhere, maybe cover something from the station, I mean, he's got his best dress on.
2: That's right.
1: And I asked him the other day, I said, where are you going? He says, oh, I'm going to go cover the commissioners. And he was dressed from toe to head.
2: Right. Well, you know, theater teaches so many more skills other than what you use on the stage. You know, it gives you self-confidence. It gives you self-reliance. It teaches you how to present yourself out in public and how to, you know, behave in various different situations, which is why I love the Temple teens. They learn how to speak in public.
1: Oh, they do.
2: They learn how to present themselves. They learn how to do solos and work as a team. You know, all of those are 21st century life skills and job skills. You know, a lot of people that come up through the Temple are not going to be professional actors, although we do have quite a few now who are pursuing the goal.
1: But at least they get those social
2: skills. But you get the skills. And what's cool in the summer is to see people really come out of their shells. You know, we had a lot of new little 8-year-olds, 8 and 9-year-olds in this last Fiddler on the Roof. And in the beginning, you know, they're just kind of running around like squirrels because there were a lot of them. But by the end, they had learned some discipline. They had learned how to participate in a group. They had learned all these skills that they can take with them wherever they end up.
1: And it shows when they come on the be interviewed. It shows
2: sure.
1: that they've had training other than what mom and dad taught them or what they got in school. It shows that they've had some extra training.
2: Right. We had one of our students, actually our longest participant, because he started when he was 4 years old in our very new, our
1: wow.
2: very first Rising Stars program. And he just graduated from high school, and now he's going to the University of Michigan, and that's Isaac Barstow. And, you know, he says, I wouldn't be the man I am today. You know, he grew up at the temple. And so I feel really good about giving these kids life skills, whether they go into theater or not.
1: That's great. So now, this morning he said, he was telling all about the different things that's coming up, and then he said, then I guess it's time to think about Christmas. And I started to holler at him and say, you know what, I've been thinking about Christmas for the last 6 months. Somebody put some lights or something on Facebook yesterday, and they said, can you believe it? Can you believe it? It's almost here. So I said, no, we've got 158 days, I believe.
2: 158 days. Well, in that time, we will do 1776.
1: Okay.
2: And the beautiful classic musical, Little Women.
1: I can't wait.
2: I love that show. And then for Christmas, da-da-da-da,
1: yeah,
2: finally,
1: we're all waiting for that.
2: The wait
1: yes.
2: is over. And I'm telling you, if you want tickets to come and see White Christmas live, you better get them today, because shows are already selling out, and I think it's going to be a big smash hit. You know, Gavin does such a great job with the youth, but he's really in his element working with professionals. There's going to be so much tap dancing. We're renting beautiful costumes, so it's going to look just like the movie. So I'm really excited. We've been waiting over a decade to get the rights to White Christmas, and we finally got them. So I'm really excited to share that
1: so
2: with Sanford.
1: Our wait is over.
2: Your wait is over.
1: So 1776 is next.
2: Yes.
1: How was the one that just ended?
2: That was the Fiddler on the Roof.
1: Yeah.
2: It went great.
1: I figured that.
2: Yeah. Everybody did a beautiful job in their parts. You know, I was a little skeptical. Gavin talked me into it. I was like, oh, Fiddler on the Roof. Kids aren't going to relate to that. They're not going to really like it. It just doesn't have a lot of pizzazz. They embraced it. We had, you know, record enrollment, and everybody learned something. You know, traditional musicals are ongoing for a reason. And Fiddler on the Roof is one of those. It
1: and
2: just
1: it will
2: has
1: be here forever.
2: It, and
1: in
2: it
1: our
2: really will.
1: And beyond.
2: Beautiful music. Again, a message that we all need to hear about everything. And
1: unity and all things.
2: Exactly. Yeah. And, you know, being kind to each other.
1: Yeah.
2: And you may not be able to control every situation, but you can control your own little corner. So I thought it was beautifully done, beautifully told. The set was great. I'm so proud of the team we have assembled in our production department. You know, Princess is the ringleader and always leads with knowledge
1: and personality.
2: And we had some interns this summer that worked really hard and learned a lot. Our costume person for the summer has graduated from college and has a job. And she very highly complimented us and said, you know, she learned more over the summer doing these, you know, five shows in a row with all these young people than she ever learned in school or in her full-time job. So that's kind of the highest compliment you can get.
1: Exactly.
2: So you put together, you know, all our knowledge and experience, and I just think it's wonderful that we can give Sanford the experience of all these activities for the young people, as well as professional shows at such a very low cost. Today, you know, I went to the grocery store yesterday and
1: don't
2: I walked out.
1: It. Don't mention it.
2: And it was $200. I was like,
1: I
2: have one bag.
1: Bags.
2: I didn't even have two bags. So when you can come and see a professional show, you know, for $40, it really is money well spent. It makes you think. It takes you out of your own little mind for a minute and whisks you into a different world. And 1776, like I said, is just a beautiful retelling of that story. Little Women, again, is a classic for a reason. I encourage everybody to dust off your old copy of Louisa May Alcott's Little Women and give it a read before you come, because it's
1: well,
2: just a beautiful
1: read it,
2: telling.
1: You never forget it.
2: I know. It's a great story. And then White Christmas. You know, what more do you want?
1: Yeah, not at all. Well, tell me, on another note, several years ago, you didn't have in the temple what you have now with all the changes, the makeovers, the new steps. What has it meant for the temple to have all of this new stuff and revised?
2: Well, I think it's really all about the patron experience. We've always done the best show we could produce with the money that we have on the stage. But the seats were a little uncomfortable and a little creaky.
1: And you had to hold your drink.
2: And you had to hold your drink or put it in between your legs or stick it on the floor and maybe kick it over. And the carpet was, you know, a little old. So now it's just glorious. You walk in and it's this beautifully renovated space. Gavin recently gave a tour to a couple that's new to Sanford, and they were just flabbergasted. They were like, I had no idea. They could walk in and see these beautiful seats. We're the only theater in the country that has this style seats with the Art Deco sides. And then you look up at the beautiful tin ceiling. It just makes me so happy that in 2008, after I had just gotten here and the economy crashed and a lot of people in Sanford said, just go home. Just go back to New York, you Yankee. I was like, no, this is special. And if we don't keep it, it's going to get torn down and turned into who knows what. And that was probably the best decision I ever made. So I'm glad that we've been able to keep refurbishing it. I think she's in the best condition it's ever been in. We have our beautiful rehearsal studios. We have the great concession area now with how many bathroom stalls, Margaret?
1: I don't know. It's a lot of them. And we had one, right? Or was it two?
2: We had two.
1: Two. Men.
2: So, yeah, well, we had two stalls in the ladies. But I tell people, you know, of all the things I've done in my life, of which I'm proud, I will be known for toilets.
1: Well, you know, when I think about the temple and its renovations and what they have now, I think about Wicker School. You know, mm-hmm. Stop tearing down everything.
2: Right.
1: Keep it. And do you know, everybody kept saying, that will never happen. Wicker School is old It's been there since 1929. It will not happen. Even Bob Etheridge told me, I'm going to give you $100 on your drive, but it will never happen. He was like, I've just been there. So, you know, when Kate Rumley, maybe it takes somebody, when she came here, she was a Harvard graduate. She looked at it, and she saw this pelican rising out of the ashes. She didn't see what everybody else was
2: seeing. A pelican or a phoenix?
1: A phoenix, I'm sorry.
2: Because a pelican is very funny.
1: The phoenix.
2: A pelican is my favorite bird.
1: Okay, when she saw this phoenix rising out of these ashes, and everybody else laughed at her. Yeah. That would never happen. And look at it now, that building.
2: Right.
1: It's one of the prettiest buildings in the town, and it's kept up so well.
2: That's right.
1: And
2: to be able to honor the past and all the people who made memories. I still get people who come in and say, you know, as a kid, we used to watch Westerns up in the balcony. You know, that's something that deserves attention. And in a town like Sanford, it's something that makes us unique.
1: Yeah.
2: It's a great economic engine for downtown. You know, try to get a table at Miss Lacey's on a Thursday or Friday at lunchtime.
1: And it sells people walking downtown like this.
2: Exactly. And I'm excited about downtown. As you know, downtown has changed dramatically.
1: My husband saw it for the first time because he very seldom goes anywhere. And when we came through there Saturday evening, why are all these cars up here?
2: It's different, isn't it?
1: This is a new town now.
2: Right. It used to kind of
1: like
2: be a ghost town.
1: It's like when I used to be a child, when we used to go to town on Saturday, you didn't want to go back home because you had so many stores and things to do.
2: Right.
1: And then all of a sudden, it was gone. Now it's back anymore.
2: Now it is back and more. And I'm really proud of everybody who has worked so hard to make downtown what it is, and it continues to grow.
1: It continues to grow.
2: I'm excited about Wedgie's opening, so we can go get a sandwich. We were sorry to see Kathy's go, of course, because Java Express was one of our regular haunts.
1: Yeah, but that's all right. Wedgie's will step in there, and people will cover that. You know, we can't get that. What's that chicken they had in the little bowl? What kind of soup was that?
2: Big Bird Soup.
1: Big Bird Soup. Well,
2: yeah, absolutely.
1: Maybe Wedgie's can't make Big Bird Soup. I guess they can make chicken soup.
2: We'll have to find out. I'm excited about all the apartments downtown and the Airbnbs, so Sanford downtown is happening, and I think the Temple Theater plays into that, you know. So I'm excited about the upcoming season. I'm really pleased with what Gavin and Princess and the whole team was able to do this summer. I think we're poised to have a really good year as we celebrate America's 250. We celebrate my 20th season.
1: Wow.
2: Can you believe it?
1: No.
2: Me either, till I look in the mirror.
1: No. Okay, so now that all that, you've been excellent this morning and bring us a history lesson about the temple. So when we are through with this, all these things are coming one behind the other.
2: Yes.
1: So when does the temple get a break?
2: We sort of have a break now, not Gavin, but in the next couple of weeks. We start rehearsals for 1776, I believe, on August 25th.
1: Okay.
2: So we have a couple of weeks, but those couple of weeks, of course, are spent preparing, cleaning. One of my most glamorous jobs is yesterday I did 7 loads of laundry, and I have 9 loads left of Fiddler on the Roof laundry. So to get all that put away, you know, to take the set down and get that put away in the shop. So it never really ends. But a lot of the staff is on vacation this week, next week, and the following week. And then we jump right in and off we go to the races until the week between Christmas and New Year's.
1: Well, I can hardly wait. Thank you so much for coming out, bringing us the Temple Sunshine.
2: Thank you
1: morning.
2: For having me. We appreciate
1: great.
2: You.
1: And we look forward to the new people you're going to be sending out each week.
2: Absolutely.
1: To tell us, keep us informed.
2: I'll bring James with me next week so people who don't know him can be introduced.
1: Well, he's a very good interviewee. So
2: yes, he is.
1: We'll look forward to having him here.
2: Excellent. Thank you
1: very much.
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0: All right, that's going to bring us to the end of hour number two. And we want to thank Peggy Taphorn, producing artistic director with the Temple Theater, joining us this morning. And 1776, first show, going to be for the 26-27 season. Tickets are on sale now. 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All right, as we wrap up this hour of the Swap Shop, 79 degrees outside. Winds coming out of the east-northeast to 5 miles per hour. Dew point at 74 degrees, so it's muggy, even though it's not all that hot. And temperatures are going to remain fairly comfortable today before we start to see things warm back up a little bit as we head towards the weekend. All right, that's going to do it for this hour. Your Swap Shop time is now 10 o'clock.
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2: I'm Dan Warren. Our top story, tensions are escalating in the Middle East following a reported projectile attack on a cargo ship in the Strait of Hormuz, while Yemen's Houthi rebels claim to have launched a drone strike on an airport in Saudi Arabia. Here's Charles de Ledesma.
3: The unidentified cargo ship reported being hit by an unknown projectile at 2 a.m. local time while it was 23 miles northeast of Al Kasab in Oman, the United Kingdom Maritime Trade Operations Centre says. The group has not provided further information on the ship, including what flag the vessel was sailing under or whether it was carrying any specific cargo. The town of Al Kasab sits on the top of the Arabian Peninsula that juts into the Strait of Hormuz, the crucial waterway at the mouth of the Persian Gulf. Meanwhile, President Donald Trump on Monday said the two sides are resuming talks to wind down the war, but Iran insists it's just talking with Oman, with the discussion focusing on the Strait of Hormuz. I'm Charles de Ledesma.
2: Meanwhile, in Washington state, police have arrested 37-year-old Aaron Farinacci on suspicion of arson following a citizen tip in the Spokane wildfires. Sheriff John Knowles explains how a local resident spotted the suspect.
4: The witness, a citizen, very good citizen, noticed a male standing on the side of the road looking into the trees as he was going to pick somebody up. About 10 minutes later, as he was coming back through the area, he noticed the male was bending down near some

0: Ailes.
1: Here in North Carolina, persistent drought conditions are putting heavy pressure on the state's multi-million dollar tobacco industry. Michelle Anderson has the details.
2: Extreme dry weather across major growing regions has forced tobacco farmers to rely heavily on irrigation, draining local water supplies. Agriculture experts warn that prolonged heat and low soil moisture threaten crop yields, driving up operational costs for growers statewide during a critical point in the harvest season.
1: I'm Dan Warren, and this is Radio Network News.
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9: Now your weather for Sanford and surrounding areas. Today we'll have showers and thunderstorms with highs near 83 degrees and calm winds becoming east at around 5 miles per hour in the afternoon. Tonight we'll have showers and thunderstorms likely before 11 p.m., mostly cloudy with lows at around 72 degrees. Wednesday we'll have a chance of showers before 11 a.m., mostly cloudy with highs near 86 degrees. And for Wednesday night we'll have showers and thunderstorms likely, partly cloudy with lows at around 71 degrees. That's your forecast. I'm meteorologist Tricia.
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5: Good morning. I'm Margaret Murchison. It is Tuesday, the 4th of August, 2026. And our next weather maker will bring rounds of scattered storms and a low flood risk this week. We'll have a wetter pattern through at least this first half of the week as a front stalls over the region. Some heavier rain could lead to localized flooding. We'll see scattered showers and thunderstorms in the afternoon and evening hours today. And we have an hour-by-hour chances. Like by 11 a.m., we'll have a 40% chance of rain in our area, and by noon, a 50% chance. By 6 p.m., it'll be a 60% chance, then 7 p.m., a 50% chance, and then 10 p.m., a 30% chance. So we're looking for today, mostly cloudy and humid, on showers and storms possible throughout the day, with highs in the low 80s. And then Wednesday, a chance for showers and storms with highs back in the mid-80s. A chance of showers and storms with highs back in the mid-80s. Then Thursday, scattered storm chances return with highs closer to the 90s. The counterclockwise flow around our area of low pressure supplies us with the moisture needed for showers and storms. A former Lee County Schools finance employee pled guilty this week to embezzling nearly $200,000 from the district. Jordan Allred, 37, pled guilty to four felony counts of embezzlement. Judge Winston Gilchrist imposed a suspended sentence of 18 to 51 months. Allred won't go to prison if she completes 5 years of supervised probation, including paying $190,588 in restitution and completing 135 non-consecutive days in jail with the schedule to be determined by her probation officer. Allred paid $35,000 of the restitution on Monday. If she successfully completes 3 years of probation and meets all court-ordered conditions, she can be transferred to unsupervised probation for the remaining 2 years. The $190,588 from the school district where she was employed as an assistant finance officer was discovered last year. Her attorney, Chaz Post, said his client made a heartfelt apology at her sentencing. He said, "There are a lot of people that are sorry they got caught. Others are genuinely sorry for their actions." He said it was evident in court that Ms. Allred was very sorry for the pain she caused to the schools, to the taxpayers, and to her family. Lee County Assistant District Attorney Emily Everest prosecuted the case. Gilchrist presided. Destiny Nicole Helms, 28, arrested by Sanford Police yesterday and charged with violation of Domestic Violence Act at 308 Village Drive. Elizabeth Michelle Moss, 30, arrested and charged with violation of Domestic Violence Act at 308 Village Drive. William Brian Atkins, 49, arrested and charged with manufacture, sale, and delivery of a controlled substance, which is a felony, possession of drug paraphernalia, a misdemeanor, and failure to appear, a felony. The arrest was made at 2553 Hawkins Avenue. Society was the victim of a drug violation in the 2500 block of Hawkins Avenue. Elizabeth Michelle Moss, 30, was a victim of domestic violence in the 300 block of Village Drive. Nathaniel Lee Murchison, 57, was a victim of damage to property in the 3300 block of NC 87 South. Eric Patrick Kelly, 33, was a victim of non-criminal detainment or involuntary commitment in the 1400 block of South Horner Boulevard. Adam Ray Brandenburg, 30, of Harnett County, is charged with felony larceny of a motor vehicle, felony possessing a stolen motor vehicle, assault by pointing a gun, and driving with license revoked. Bond was set at $53,000 secured. Timothy Lee Booker, 53, of Andrew, charged with felony breaking and entering, shoplifting, and attempted larceny. Bail was set at $25,000 secured. Jason Franz Mura, the second, 29, of Harnett County, charged with felony fleeing to elude arrest with a motor vehicle, felony aiding and abetting a suspect's escape from law enforcement, reckless driving with wanton disregard of the rights and safety of others, and first-degree trespassing to enter and remain on the premises. Bail was set at $10,000 secured. Crystal Joy Geiger, 38, of Hidden Acres, charged with felony possession of a stolen motor vehicle. Bail was set at $2,000 secured. Bruce Allen Boone Jr., 45, of Hidden Acres Lane in Lillington, is charged with felony possession of a stolen motor vehicle. Bond was denied because Boone was already out on bond at the time of his arrest. Nehemiah Perez Cameron, 46, charged with felony interfering with an electronic monitoring device. Bail was set at $10,000 secured. Robert Michael Dunbar, 22, charged with felony stalking, assault with a deadly weapon, hit and run, leaving the scene of an accident with property damage, and assault with a deadly weapon. Bond was not authorized due to Dunbar's previous violent criminal history. Dwayne LaSalle McClain, 42, of Bun Level, charged with felony possessing a firearm. As a convicted felon, bond was not authorized due to McClain being charged with a violent offense. Kimberly Diane Hicks, 33, charged with felony possessing a Schedule II controlled substance, Adderall, and bond was not authorized due to Hicks already being out on bond at the time of her arrest. Gabriella Diane Lehman, 32, charged with felony possessing a Schedule II controlled substance, fentanyl, and possessing drug paraphernalia. Bail was set at $5,000 secured. Jimmy Sheridan Warden, 34, charged with felony trafficking in fentanyl, felony possession of methamphetamine, felony possessing a Schedule II controlled substance, morphine, and possessing drug paraphernalia. Bail was set at $100,000. He remains in the Harnett County Jail. Brandon Lee Blossom, 32, of Copeland Road, Sanford, is charged with felony breaking and entering, felony possessing stolen property, conspiring with Summer Stewart to commit felony breaking and entering, and felony larceny after breaking and entering. Bail was not authorized due to Blossom already being out on bond at the time of his arrest. Adam Jeffrey Easton, 39, charged with committing felony malicious conduct by a prisoner and resisting a public officer. Bond was not authorized. William Doyle Hardison, 35, charged with felony breaking and entering, committing felony larceny, and committing misdemeanor larceny. Bail was not authorized. Jessica Louise Johnson, 35, of Cameron, charged with committing felony larceny, felony possessing stolen property, and conspiring with Quentin Walker to commit felony larceny. Bail was set at $75,000 secured. Kevin Devon McDougal, 41, charged with committing felony assault with a deadly weapon causing serious injury, assaulting a female, committing misdemeanor crime of domestic violence, and committing misdemeanor assault on a child younger than 12. Bond was not authorized due to McDougal being charged with a serious offense. Summer Marie Stewart, 25, of Cameron, charged with felony breaking and entering, felony possessing stolen property, conspiring with Quentin Walker to commit felony larceny, and committing felony larceny after breaking and entering. Bail was not authorized due to Stewart having been convicted of three or more Class 1 misdemeanors or higher within the past 10 years. Christian Lee Mark, 33, of Broadway Road in Sanford, charged with felony possessing methamphetamine. Bail was set at $10,000 secured. Darian Markel Searles, 33, charged with felony possessing cocaine, felony destroying evidence, resisting a public officer, driving with fictitious tag, driving with no liability insurance, driving with license revoked, possessing up to a half ounce of marijuana, possessing drug paraphernalia, and driving with no safety inspection. Bail was set at $50,000 secured. Alstie Ryan Norris, 58, charged with felony possessing methamphetamine and resisting a public officer. Bail was set at $26,000 secured. More news after this.
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5: 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The Music Leadership Academy offers far more than traditional music instruction. 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Wolf said, "We are interested in developing thoughtful, expressive, self-aware young artists who understand how to connect, communicate, and lead through music. 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Well, look at sports. Here's John.
13: All right. Thank you, Margaret. We're going to start off talking a little bit about college football. The Atlantic Coast Conference placed 11 student athletes spread out across 9 programs on the 2026 Maxwell Award watch list, the Maxwell Football Club announced on Monday. Miami led all programs and tied for the national lead with 3 selections. Presented annually since 1937, the Maxwell Award recognizes the outstanding player in college football. The award is named in honor of Robert Tiny Maxwell, a former Swarthmore College standout, renowned sports writer, and football official. The 2026 watch list features 81 players from across the football bowl subdivisions, representing programs from coast to coast. And NC State quarterback C.J. Bailey has been named to the Maxwell Award watch list. The Maxwell Award has been presented to the College Player of the Year since 1937. Bailey is one of 81 college football players named to the list, marking the third straight year the Wolfpack has had a quarterback name to the prestigious watch list. The Miami, Florida native is in his third year under center for the Wolfpack and already holds the school's career completion percentage with 671 mark. He ranks 7th in career touchdown responsibilities with 53, 8th in the Wolfpack career record books in passing yards with 5,518, and 5th in passing yards per game with 220.72, and 8th in touchdown passes with 42. He also ranks 7th in career rushing by a quarterback with 494 yards. Last year, Bailey was voted team captain by his teammates and once again enters the 2026 as the team's leader. Duke also getting a player named to this Maxwell list. As Duke football, has Nate Shepard named to the Maxwell Award watch list. And the folks over at UNC want to let you know that Chapel Thrill Game Day, a fun and family-friendly event that brings together Tar Heel fans before every home game, will return to the University of North Carolina this fall, located in the heart of campuses on Polk Place and presented by the Rams Club. The pregame party will feature a talented slate of national recording artists and performers for a free concert series featuring various genres of electronic dance music, country, alternative pop, and hip-hop and rock. Now, they tell us after experiencing tremendous success and receiving overwhelmingly positive feedback, UNC Deputy Athletic Director Rick Barakat says they'll be launching Chapel Thrill Game Day 2.0 this coming football season. Chapel Thrill Game Day will open 3 hours before kickoff of every home game, with performers taking the stage in front of the Wilson Library beginning 2 hours before kickoff. Now, this year's slate will start off on September 12th versus East Tennessee State with DJ Diesel. Some people may know DJ Diesel by another name, like Shaquille O'Neal. Diesel, or O'Neal, is a four-time NBA champion, 15-time NBA All-Star, 2000 NBA Most Valuable Player, and a Naismith Basketball Hall of Fame inductee who played for six NBA franchises in his 19-year career. Beginning his music career in 1993, he has released five studio albums and five compilation albums and began DJing during the 1980s as a student athlete at LSU. On October 24th, a game against Syracuse, they will have feature Parmalee. October 31st versus Miami, Neon Trees. November 14th versus Louisville, Waka Flocka Flame. November 28th against NC State, 38 Special. As Chapel Thrill Game Day will open 3 hours before kickoff of each of UNC's six home games, beginning with the Tar Heels' noon opener versus East Tennessee State on September the 12th. And the football season will kick off on August the 29th with Carolina taking on TCU, but that is not a home game. That game will be in Dublin, Ireland. Game time, noon. We'll have coverage beginning at 11 a.m. on WFJA Classic Hits 105.5. NC State takes on Virginia on the same day. That'll be a 3:30 start in Charlottesville as the Wolfpack looking to get off on a good foot this season with an ACC win over Virginia. That game is 3:30. Coverage will begin at 2:30 right here on GP on August the 29th. Two other games that day, New Mexico State will be at Florida State and Hawaii will be at Stanford. Well, the Carolina Panthers and Bryce Young, will their relationship continue after this year? Well, we shall see. Bryce Young is eligible for a contract extension, but the Carolina Panthers aren't in a rush to lock down the 2023 number one overall pick just yet. Speaking on Monday, Executive Vice President of Football Operations Brant Tillis brushed aside questions about Young's extension, noting that the Panthers are still watching the quarterback develop. He says, "I would say he ascended last year, and there's still room for him to ascend. His ceiling currently is unknown, and I think that is exciting for us. He's working hard to get himself there." Entering year four, questions remain, particularly after Young's slow evolution, partly due to rocky terrain during his rookie season under the previous staff. The quarterback was famously benched by current coach Dave Canales in September of 2024 before returning and showing signs of development. Tillis rejected the notion that the Panthers could have a better idea of Young's ceiling, pointing to the still growing offense around the quarterback. He says, "Not necessarily. The team is growing too. He's going to ascend as the team ascends, and vice versa. The team is going to get better, so it's all good." Young has shown marked improvement under Canales, but given how vast his struggles were as a rookie, the flashes haven't met the play of a quarterback who's proven he's worth $45 to $50 million per year on an extension. So we shall see how things go for Bryce Young. Now, the Carolina Panthers will be on the national stage Thursday night as the first NFL of the game of the season when it takes on the Arizona Cardinals in the Hall of Fame game, albeit this is a preseason game. Not much jumps out on the initial depth chart. Most presumed starters are slotted in as such. Cam Jackson is labeled as a defensive line starter alongside Derrick Brown and Bobby Brown III, and Tershawn Wharton is still sidelined with a neck injury. Jackson is ahead of rookie Lee Hunter on the depth chart. Chow Smith-Wade and Corey Thornton are listed as the backups to J.C. Horn and Mike Jackson. The Panthers play both Smith-Wade and Thornton as nickel corners, though. Monroe Freeling and Rasheed Walker are named the starting right and left tackles, respectively, as they have been practicing through training camp. Trevor Etienne remained the starter at punt and kick return, with Jimmy Horn Jr. backing him up there. Canales shared on Monday that the matchup this week won't feature any starters for the Panthers, as this is an extra preseason game compared to the rest of the season. There will, however, be some guys playing who are vying for starting roles and are in position battles. Canales also shared that Kenny Pickett will start the game for the Panthers Thursday night. As for how long he plays, that will remain to be seen. Now, with most starters out, it will be the rest of the depth chart that draws interest this week. Jonathan Brooks is second on the running back chart behind Chuba Hubbard. Mitchell Evans is second on the tight end chart between Tommy Trimble on the first team and Jatavion Sanders on the third team. With Chris Brazell II now sidelined for the season, it's Bryson Tremaine and Jasiem Reed behind Teratoa McMillan. In that order, David Moore and John Michie III are playing behind Jalen Coker. And taking a look at what's going on in the world of golf for today, we'll go ahead and take a look at what's coming up next for the PGA Tour. And suddenly my computer is not wanting to go to the next page, so let's see if we can't get it to work here. All right, here we go. The PGA Tour is back at the after the Rocket Classic, which took place last weekend. They return to North Carolina as the Wyndham Championship marks the 34th and final event of the PGA Tour regular season, and per usual, it is not devoid of drama. It's set to be another serious week for plenty as the race to get into the top 70 of the FedEx Cup standings and earn a spot at the FedEx St. Jude Championship, the first leg of the playoffs, is on the line. Cameron Young is set to defend what was his first tour title this week in North Carolina as the top-ranked players in the field as he hunts for win number 3 of the season. We'll take a look at the field coming up in just tomorrow during the Swap Shop. But the winner of this tournament, the Wyndham, receives 500 FedEx Cup points, This is the final event before the FedEx Cup playoffs. The top 70 in the FedEx Cup standings at the conclusion of the Wyndham Championship will earn their way into the first event of the playoffs, the FedEx St. Jude Championship. From there, the top 50 in the standings will compete at the BMW Championship, and then just the top 30 will tee it up at the Tour Championship in Atlanta. Those who finish numbers 71 through 100 in the standings will have full PGA Tour status for 2027, while players numbers 101 through 125 will retain conditional status, although the top 100 and the top 125 will not be finalized until after the FedEx Cup fall concludes with the RSM Classic in November. Now, the course they play is the Sedgefield Country Club, a Donald Ross design. It's a par 70, 7,131 yards. Sedgefield was restored to the original Ross design in 2007, but lengthened to accommodate the PGA Tour. It has hosted each Wyndham Championship since 2008. Opened in the 1920s, Sedgefield has Ross's typical small and undulating greens and puts an emphasis on finding fairways. The winning score has been 20 under or lower for 8 of the last 10 seasons. And, of course, that tournament will be starting off on Thursday. And NASCAR, after taking their hydration break last week, will be back in action this week, and they'll be back on WWGP this week. It's the Iowa Corn 350, powered by ethanol at Iowa Speedway. From Newton, Iowa, 350 laps, 306.25 miles. Race time on Sunday is 3:30. 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For GP Sports, for Margaret Murchison and Sanford's number one news team, I'm John Mann. Margaret's mailbag coming up here in just a couple of minutes, but right now this message.
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5: Good morning. We're back again to complete this portion of the Swap Shop. It's the mailbag. And the mailbag is on National Night Out. Night. Day. So, whatever you're looking for, you might want to listen. You might need something for National Night Out tonight. You can always find it here in our mailbag, or you can drop something in the mailbag. And if today is your birthday, happy birthday. May you have many, many more. If it's your anniversary or something good is happening to you, congratulations. And if you're among the sick and shut in, we send you our prayers. Better days are ahead. If you are a bereaved family, we send you our condolences. The rose still grows beyond the wall. For the rest of us, today is the first day of the rest of our lives. Let's make the most of it. And remember to treat everyone you meet better than necessary, because everyone's fighting some type of battle. We're going to get right into our mailbag, and we're going to kick it off by reminding you that the Mann Center for the Arts welcomes the community to our first Friday public art reception, Friday, August 7th. That's this coming Friday from 5 to 7 p.m. This month's first Friday art reception is being taken over by the County Fair. Thanks to the Friends at Brick City Gallery, guests will enjoy a new art exhibit in partnership with the Lee Regional Fair and Sanford Lions Club. Not only will they have fair-themed art on display, but guests will enjoy refreshments. Health and Wellness Day, Friday, August 21st, 9 a.m. to noon at the Lee County Enrichment Center. This is going to be a biggie, and you don't want to forget it. Remember when the Enrichment Center used to have that big expo, and it would be so many people in the Civic Center that you couldn't even get through all the booths? Well, this time, doing it again, and they're going to do it three times, August, September, and October. But the first one is Friday, August 21st, and you don't want to miss it. And things that will be a part of this expo will be the Great Pollinator Census and Gardening for Health Info, Blood Pressure and Glucose Screening, Skin Cancer, SHIP, also Lung Capacity Testing, and also Free Primary Care, Urgent Care Sleep Issues, Asthma, Allergy, Pulmonary, Obesity, COPD. 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You don't want to miss it. Don't forget, put it on your calendar now. It's Friday, August 21st, from 9 a.m. until noon. Roberts Chapel Missionary Baptist Church at 439 Roberts Chapel Church Road in Goshen invites the community to celebrate its 150th homecoming anniversary on Sunday, August 16th at 11 a.m. The anniversary revival will be held Monday, August 17th, and Tuesday, August 18th at 7 p.m. nightly. They will conclude the celebration with their in-person Refuel Wednesday Bible study on Wednesday, August 19th at 7 p.m. Everyone is warmly invited to join for this special week of worship, fellowship, and celebration as we thank God for 150 years of His faithfulness. 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Shotgun starts 8:30 and 1:30. 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A reminder, due to the large number of veterans seeking assistance through Lee County Veterans Services Department, veterans who live in another county should utilize that county's veterans service offices. Veterans are encouraged to carry a copy of their military discharge paper, DD-214, to their respective register of deeds in their county. In the event a veteran dies, this form is required for them to have a proper military funeral. In an emergency, if a veteran utilizes a civilian hospital, they have 72 hours to contact the VA to see if they will cover the bill. The phone number is 844-724-7842. Back to School Bash. 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August 8th, 10 a.m. to 1 p.m., Jonesboro Heights Baptist Church, 316 West Main Street. 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Child must be present to receive a backpack and school supplies. Sanford Health and Rehab, Sanford and Lee County's longest and oldest running nursing care facility in the city and county. They have been serving the community since the early 60s and still maintains a home-like atmosphere dedicated to resident-centered care. 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There are two branches in Sanford, one on Bragg Street and one on Spring Lane. A reminder that the Lee County Health Department is distributing mosquito dunks to residents on Mondays, Wednesdays, and Fridays from 2 to 4. There's a limit of 2 dumps per household. 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Are you in the market for some good transportation that will carry you and bring you and not put you down in Plum Nelly, and you don't know where you are and don't know how to get back from where you've been? 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Clean, durable, excellent running condition, new paint jobs, new tires and batteries, and alignment. And he also makes keys, provides towing, air conditioning services, inspections, and more. He's got many good deals on the lot now. One just for you. Stop by, tell him I sent you, and you'll drive away smiling. Don't forget, National Night Out is tonight. The city is excited to celebrate this event across the city. There are coordinators for each event, and Sanford's police officers and firefighters will be attending, along with municipal officials and staff. The goal of National Night Out is to bring neighbors together in a fun and safe way to strengthen community bonds. And this year, even the Sanford Fire Department hosted a tour of Fire Station Number 5. All registered events must start after 4 p.m. and end before 9 p.m. There will be many games, music, other events. School supplies will be given away at Fair Promise AME Zion Church on Wall Street. 150 book bags filled with supplies will be given away, and parents will have to get a ticket for each child. So have fun, cut your porch light on, and go out and meet your neighbors. And my thought for the day is, there are three ways to get something done. Do it yourself, hire someone to do it, or ask your kids not to do it. Have a great day.
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0: All right, that's going to bring us to the end of hour number three. We'll be getting back to our phone calls pretty soon. Loverboy, and everybody's working for the weekend. I got to see Loverboy back on July the 20th, 2024. The Best of All Worlds 2024 tour from Jiffy Lube Live in Bristow, Virginia. Good show. Opening act. All right. Also, of course, that song reminds a lot of folks of Chris Farley. As Patrick Swayze and Chris Farley danced to Loverboy's song Working for the Weekend, the iconic 1990 Saturday Night Live sketch, The Chippendales Audition. And if you've never seen it, check it out on YouTube. All right, that's going to be it for this hour. It is 82 degrees outside. Winds coming out of the east at 6 miles per hour. Dew point all the way up to 76 degrees. Gives us a heat index of 90 degrees right now. And mostly overcast here in Tramway. Swap Shop time is 11:02.
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3: Our top story. Tensions are escalating in the Middle East following a reported projectile attack on a cargo ship on the Strait of Hormuz, while Yemen's Houthis rebels claim to have launched a drone strike on Saudi Arabia's Najran airport. Here's Charles de la Desma.
4: The unidentified cargo ship reported being hit by an unknown projectile at 2 a.m. local time while it was 23 miles northeast of Al Kasab in Oman, the United Kingdom Maritime Trade Operations Centre says. The group has not provided further information on the ship, including what flag the vessel was sailing under or whether it was carrying any specific cargo. The town of Al Kasab sits on the top of the Arabian Peninsula that juts into the Strait of Hormuz, the crucial waterway at the mouth of the Persian Gulf. Meanwhile, President Donald Trump on Monday said the two sides are resuming talks to wind down the war, but Iran insists it's just talking with Oman, with the discussion focusing on the Strait of Hormuz. I'm Charles de la Desma.
3: In Washington, a Senate committee is expected to vote to advance Acting Attorney General Todd Blanche's nomination, though some senators were not easily swayed. Here's what Senator Dirk Durbin had to say at the meeting.
5: Simply his word is not enough for most of us. Not even for some of my Republican friends. Even his word under oath is not credible enough. We have a demand by colleagues that I support, a demand that Mr. Blanche, when it comes to important promises to the American

0: Musk had oversold investors on its future prospects and braced for possible selling by company insiders as a lockup for trading their shares expires later this week.
1: Here in North Carolina, persistent drought conditions are putting heavy pressure on the state's multi-million dollar tobacco industry. Extreme dry weather across major growing regions has forced tobacco farmers to rely heavily on irrigation, draining local water supplies. Agriculture experts warn that prolonged heat and low soil moisture threaten crop yields, driving up operational costs for growers statewide during a critical point in the harvest season. I'm Zaria Holloman, and this is Radio Network News.
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8: Now your weather for Sanford and surrounding areas. Today we'll have showers and thunderstorms with highs near 83 degrees and calm winds becoming east at around 5 miles per hour in the afternoon. Tonight we'll have showers and thunderstorms likely before 11 p.m., mostly cloudy with lows at around 72 degrees. Wednesday we'll have a chance of showers before 11 a.m., mostly cloudy with highs near 86 degrees. And for Wednesday night we'll have showers and thunderstorms likely, partly cloudy with lows at around 71 degrees. That's your forecast. I'm meteorologist Tricia Cook.
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Welcome back into the Swap Shop. It is hour number 4 for the day and hour number 8 for the week. And as we get this hour started off, 82 degrees outside, winds coming out of the east at 7 miles per hour, and the dew point is at 76 degrees. It makes it feel like it is 90 degrees outside right now. As we get this hour started off, phone lines are open at 919-775-1050. If you'd like to get in, give us a call. We'll get your items on the air. We also put them on our website, too, at WFJAWWGPradio.com. And we got about 35 minutes left to take some phone calls. So if you'd like to get in, now would be a good time for you to call. All right. As we get this hour started off, let's tell you what the TSA...

0: discovered in a passenger suitcase, and something that you would probably not expect to find in a suitcase. A TSA agent discovered a set of stolen Civil War era cannonballs in a passenger suitcase during routine security screening at an Alabama airport earlier this month. Now, the Transportation Security Administration said in a statement that the relics were discovered at Gulf Shores International Airport on July the 18th after the agent observed what appeared to be a large, opaque item inside of a suitcase during an X-ray screening. When he opened the luggage, he found five small cannonballs wrapped in paper towels and notified a supervisor. Now, TSA officer Justin Dupree said in a statement from the agency, "I had never seen anything quite this unique." And he says, "I've seen inert grenades and training munitions, but never an Indiana Jones-esque stolen artifact type situation. The cannonballs, the largest about the size of a grapefruit and weighing about as much as a shot put ball, were inactive and didn't contain any explosive material or active components." The TSA said, "Still, cannonballs are artillery munitions and considered prohibited items on planes." Now, police eventually determined the cannonballs were stolen from Fort Morgan based on paint markings applied to the artifacts by Fort staff, and they dated to the American Civil War. The historic Gulf Shores Fort played a significant role in several military conflicts, including the Civil War. Now, the Baldwin County Sheriff's Office said Thursday that a juvenile stole the cannonballs from a storage area in the fort and then placed them in their grandmother's checked bag. The grandmother told officers she did not know they were stolen. Spokesperson for Fort Morgan didn't respond to an email seeking comment. The sheriff's office said the institution declined to press charges and the artifacts were returned to the fort. All right, well, trying to smuggle your stolen cannonballs through the TSA using the grandmother's travel bag. All right, so there you go. You have a juvenile taking the cannonballs and trying to get away with it, but didn't, as they were caught in the mother's bag there. All right, well, and they said it's about the size of a grapefruit. And I got a watermelon yesterday, and I was thinking if anybody could come up with a watermelon the size of a large apple, or maybe a grapefruit, would be a great thing. Because by the store I was shopping, I had the little watermelons, and I found a little tiny one. I was like, oh, that's the one I should get, because usually a watermelon for one person is like eating a lot of watermelon. But they had this small one. I was like, well, I can't bring myself to buy one that's that small. So I looked at one that was a little bit bigger, and I was like, well, let me see. This one's just a little bit larger. So I got the third of the smallest I could find. And I cut half of the watermelon up yesterday, and half of that watermelon, as small as it is, still provides three servings was half of the watermelon. I chopped up some to drive in this morning. I chopped up some for the drive in tomorrow, and I still had more watermelon that I could fit into the two containers, so I just ate the rest of the watermelon. So I got half the watermelon, then I have another half left to go, and I was like, you know, it'd be nice just to be able to have, when they call it an individual watermelon, to actually be an individual watermelon, because there's a lot of watermelon, even when I bought the third smallest one I could find. And I was kicking myself last night as I was cutting it up. I was like, I should have gone with the smallest one. Because I'm going to be eating a lot of watermelon over the next couple of days. But that's not a bad thing. Watermelon's good. And yesterday, I believe, was Watermelon Day, wasn't it? Or was it the day? I think yesterday was Watermelon Day. And so I decided to get some watermelon because we were talking about how healthy watermelons were. Was that yesterday? Well, it may have been Friday. No, yep, yesterday was National Watermelon Day. That's what caused me to buy the watermelon, I guess, yesterday. All right, 919-775-1050. We got a few minutes to go here. We got about 15 minutes to go before we're going to take our first time out of this hour. Let's go over some of the items that were called in a little bit earlier in the program. Then we'll go over some birthdays. But before we get to the birthdays, we're going to give you the answer to the impossible question. If you've been pondering what you think the impossible question answer is today, well, we will give you that impossible question coming up here in just a few minutes. All right, well, let's go ahead and do the birthdays and let you know whose birthday is today. And we'll start off with former President Barack Obama celebrating his 65th birthday today. Oh, we can start collecting Social Security. Meghan Markle, the Duchess, celebrating her 45th birthday today. All right, let's see here. Louis Armstrong was born on this day, 1901. He passed away at 1971. Of course, we all know Louis Armstrong as the trumpet player. Father of jazz, who replaced the Beatles on the Billboard's Hot 100 chart with Hello Dolly when he was 63 years old. He was the oldest person at the time to hit number one ranking. All right, Elizabeth the Queen Mother was born on this day in 1900. She passed away at the age of 101, March the 30th, 2002. Just about 3 months before her 102nd birthday. I was about the same age as my grandmother, lived to be 101, and she passed away in November ahead of her 102nd birthday, which was in January, would have been in January. Elizabeth the Queen Mother, I can't believe that it's been since 2002, because it seems like it was not that long ago, but I guess it was that she passed away. Billy Bob Thornton celebrated a birthday today. He's 71 years old. Louis Vuitton was born on this day, 1821. He passed away in 1892. Actor Dan Payne celebrating his 54th birthday today. And rapper Marquise Houston celebrating his 45th birthday today. Jeff Gordon, the NASCAR driver, or the former NASCAR driver, celebrating his 55th birthday today. And football player Garrett Graham celebrating his 40th birthday. That's a list of our birthdays for August the 4th. If you or a friend or family member have a birthday during the month of August, let us know about it, and we will give you that person a chance to win, or you, if it is you that's putting your birthday on, give you a chance to win a birthday cake from the Piggly Wiggly, and we will give away that August birthday cake on Monday the 31st. And want to remind you now, you can submit birthdays on our website. 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I know some folks are listening at work, and their boss expects them to be working, not calling into the swap shop. So if you would like to place a birthday, you could do that. And also, if you'd like to place any items on the swap shop, you can send me an email, johnmann@wfjaradio.com. 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Radio.com, John with an H, man two N's. All right, it is now 19 minutes after 11 o'clock here on the Swap Shop, and it is 83 degrees. The heat index right now is 93 degrees. All right, it is just about time, well, not quite time for us to take a break. We will get to that coming up in just a few minutes. Now, right now, though, let's go ahead and give you the answer to the impossible question. We asked this earlier in the program this morning, and let's go ahead and get that answer out there for you. The question was, people who do this live 23% longer on average than those who don't. And your clue for the day was it did not involve food, so it wasn't something you eat or don't eat. I guess we could have also eliminated beverage, not something you drink or don't drink. But people who do this live 23% longer on average than those that don't. And the answer they give us for today is read. If you read, you will live 23% longer than those that don't read. Now, I don't know if that means people who read on a regular basis versus people who don't have the ability to read, or if it's just people who don't generally read and just watch TV. So I don't know exactly which way that goes, but if you read, you'll live on average 23% longer than those who don't read. And, well, I could imagine if it does have something to do with people who don't have the ability to read or have not learned to read, I can understand how that could shorten your life just because we have to read stuff on a regular basis in order to remain safe. And if you do not have the ability to read, I could see how that could lead you into some situations that could be dangerous for you. All right, so that is what our impossible question is for today. And let's go ahead and tell you about a few things that happened on this date in music history. The Rolling Stones, then spelling it Rollin', R-O-L-L-I-N, began a run of 22 straight Thursday nights at London's Ealing Jazz Club. It was the kind of gritty, sweaty gig circuit that turned them from blues fans into blues legends. If only those walls could talk, they'd probably need earplugs. 1963, the NEME report that From Me to You by the Beatles was bubbling under the U.S. chart at number 116. That's the music equivalent of being almost invisible. But hey, Rome wasn't built in a day, and neither was Beatlemania. It just felt that way. All right, on this date in 1964, the Kinks dropped You Really Got Me, a song whose iconic distorted guitar came from Dave Davies slashing his amp speakers, slashing his amp speaker cone with a razor blade. It became their U.S. breakthrough, proving that a little destruction can go a long way. 1967 in music history, on this day, Pink Floyd unleashed their debut album, The Piper at the Gates of Dawn, with Syd Barrett steering nearly every song into a psychedelic wonderland. Recorded at Abbey Road while the Beatles were making Sgt. Pepper, the building must have smelled like incense and revolution. It hit number six in the UK, but America wasn't ready yet. And that's some music facts from the 60s and 70s of things that happened on this day in music. Of course, didn't have anything from the 70s. The next music history update goes to all the way to 1984. Prince began a 24-week reign atop the U.S. album chart with Purple Rain, a record that turned him into a global phenomenon. And we were mentioning Purple Rain is going to be on Broadway. I had that story, I think, last week, as Princess Purple Rain is going to get the Broadway treatment. All right, 919-775-1050, 23 minutes after 11 o'clock here on Central Carolina's morning program. It is the Swap Shop. We're glad to be with you, and we keep our focus on the community. And one of the folks that we want to, or some of the folks in our community that we want to keep a focus on is B&B Market. A country store in the city right across from the Lee County Courthouse, 1407 South Horner Boulevard. 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If you have any questions, here's the number to give them a call, 919-292-0933. That's 919-292-0933. 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If you want to call them and see if they have your size, the again, number again is 919-292-0933. That's B&B Market, a country store in the city, right across from Lee County Courthouse and right next to JB Auto Mart, or JB Auto Sales. Now, there are Monday through Saturdays from 9 till 6, so you can get by B&B Market. Pick up some of that wonderful produce this time of year. It's just so much fun to go into a place this time of year and just see all of the different produce, fresh produce you can get. And you'll find tomatoes and corn, okra. You'll also find cantaloupes and, as I mentioned, watermelons. All of that available for you at B&B Market. And don't forget they make duplicate house keys, too. So if you do need a duplicate house key, just go on by B&B Market, 1407 South Horner Boulevard. See the Lee County Courthouse right across the street. Okay, we've reached 26 minutes after 11 o'clock here on the Swap Shop. Let's go over some of the items that were called in a little bit earlier in the program. We're looking for a used car from about a 2010 to 2015. Do not want a truck or an SUV, so it's too hard for them to get up and in those vehicles. It's kind of a thing. If you want a big car, it's kind of hard to climb up in those vehicles. I remember I had had two cars at the time, which never made any sense to me, but I had a Ford Mustang and an Isuzu, what are they called, the Isuzu Rodeo. And once my grandmother was in her, about the time she was in her 90s, I would stop. I was working at NC State, and I would take my dinner break, because on Thursday nights, our family would get together and go to the local cafeteria, and any of the family members that could make it would show up, and I was working right across the street from the cafeteria, more or less, and I was working at NC State, so I'd take my dinner break. I'd go down, and my grandmother lived just two blocks away, so I'd go pick her up, and I can remember trying to get her, when she was in her 90s, up into that Isuzu Rodeo. It was not easy, but she was able to do it. It just took her a little while to get up and in that car. Probably would have done better to drive the Mustang at the time. And it was not a fancy Mustang. It was just the, you know, standard Mustang. And I enjoyed both of those cars. I generally drive Hondas throughout my life, but that was a time where I had a Ford and an Isuzu. And I had the Mustang first. And then I had a friend of mine selling the rodeo, and they really weren't asking much for it. I was like, well, I'll buy that. Rodeo got in an accident. Someone ran a stoplight, ran into me. Of course, the policeman could not determine fault, and I did not have collision insurance on that, so it was basically like having my car stolen from me. Because I was leaving a grocery store, my light turned green. On the other side of the road, there's left turn signals. There's two lanes that turn left, and you have to have that left turn arrow. And then the stoplight next to it is a green light that allows you to go straight or take a right. Well, the left turn lights generally don't trigger unless somebody is sitting on the magnet. And if I think there's people out there that don't know this, so I'm going to go ahead and mention it. At stoplights, you'll see where they've cut into the concrete just in front of a stoplight, and that's where they place magnets to let the stoplight know somebody's in that lane. So, like, if you're coming off Pendergrass Road across the street, and people coming out of my parking lot here are waiting for you to trip that stoplight so that we can get out of our parking lot on a busy day, and then I'll see somebody sitting over on the other side, on Pendergrass trying to get to US 1 or trying to get to US 1 northbound. And they're just sitting there, and they're about 5 feet away from the magnet. And I'm like, how long are you going to sit there before you realize that you're not going to trip that stoplight? It's funny to watch people sitting there, and I'm like, you're not on the magnet. You got to be on the magnet for the stoplight to trigger. Well, that's what would happen for the guy that was taking that left-hand turn. And he was in his 90s. And my stoplight turned green. As a matter of fact, it turned green as I was approaching the stoplight. I'd just come out of a grocery store, and I was approaching the stoplight, and my light turned green, so I just kept on going. And all of a sudden, he pulled out in front of me, and he went left on a red arrow. But there was no way to anyone to prove that, so it was basically deemed a no-fault accident. And I didn't have collision insurance on that second vehicle, and the car was totaled. And like I said, it's just like having your car stolen from you. But I was very concerned about the older gentleman. And I know it's probably been, he was in his 90s then. This was, back around 2005, 2006, somewhere in there. And had a feeling, a bit of a story in my family, you know, it would have been, if the 90-year-old had been in my family, it would have been like, you know, he was never the same after that young kid hit him. Sure, I got the blame for it. All right, 919, well, I guess I wasn't a young kid then, but at least a younger person than I am now. 919-775-1050 is the number to call. And when we come back, I'll tell you about how I know that I have, well, I've been told several times that I do sleepwalk from time to time, so I'll tell you about one time that was particularly scary, because generally I've only at my house that I know that I do that I've ever sleptwalked. But this was a particular case that I sleptwalked and I was not at my house. And I will tell you about that one coming up here in just a few minutes. But right now, these messages coming up, and we'll get back a chance to open up the phone lines here for a few more minutes in just a few minutes from right now.
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0: sticks and too much time on my hands. Playing the best music of the 60s, 70s, and occasionally stepping into the 80s. That's what we did just then. That was a follow-up to The Best of Times, which also came out in 1981 by Styx. And that made it to number 9 in the United States back in 1981. All right, phone lines open here, 919-775-1050. Just a couple of minutes left to go, and I'm going to go ahead and continue going over some of the items that were called in earlier. We have to the two Perception kayaks. One is 11 foot, the other's 12 foot, in good shape, up to 135 pounds, so good for youths or smaller adults. No paddles, no issues or repairs. $75 each on those. 3-pound hook is free. Also, child size compound bow and arrows in good condition, also free. Let's get another call in right now. Welcome into the Swap Shop. You're on the air.
1: I want you to give Margaret Murchison a message.
0: All right.
1: From John Sprite's Baptist Church that we are having a blood drive August the 20th from 1:30 to 6 p.m. at McDowell Hall.
0: Till 6 p.m. at McDowell Hall?
1: Yes, ma'am. Yes, sir.
0: All right. And what was the name of the church? I missed the church name.
1: Jonesboro Heights Baptist Church.
0: Okay. All right. Well, we will put that on. Jonesboro Heights Baptist Church. Blood drive on August the 30th from 1:30 until 6:30 at McDowell Hall.
1: I can't see what I'm not sure of the date.
0: 1:30 until 6. I think I said 6:30.
1: No, the date is I'm in a room where it's dark and I can't tell you what the time was, I mean, the date was.
0: All right. Do you know what date?
1: It's August the 20th.
0: August the 20th on
1: Thursday.
0: On a Thursday. Okay. That is August the 20th on a Thursday. And that's Jonesboro Heights Baptist Church.
1: In McDowell Hall.
0: McDowell Hall.
1: From 1:30 to 6 p.m.
0: All right. Well, thank you for calling from 1:30 till 6. I appreciate you calling in, and we'll make sure we get this mentioned, all right?
1: Okay. I just hadn't heard it on the radio. I thought I'd call it in.
0: All right. Well, I thank you for letting us know, and we'll make sure we get it announced for you.
1: I thought Margaret Merson could tell it later on, you know, in the couple of weeks.
0: Yeah, we'll have Margaret mention it during her mailbag, and I'll try
1: right.
0: to make sure we'll mention it during the program as well.
1: Okay, thank you.
0: Thank you. I hope you have a nice day.
1: You too. Bye-bye.
0: All right, Jonesboro Heights Baptist Church is having a blood drive on August the 30th. I'm sorry, August the 20th from 1:30 until 6 o'clock. That's Thursday, August the 20th. And that's going to be from 1:30 until 6 o'clock at McDowell Hall. And I do appreciate you calling up and letting us know about it. All right, we'll get a chance to see if we can go over a few more items here. We got a 2007 Dodge Caravan for someone with a disability. The van is a V6, 3.8 liter engine with hand controls, good heat, AC, cruise. 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Again, that's 910-242-6761. All right. How I know one time a sleepwalk in a situation where I did not want to sleepwalk, and matter of fact, was awoken by a police officer. So that was not a situation. I was in Atlanta visiting some college friends of mine, and I had a hotel room, and it was actually more of a motel. It was not a hotel. It was a motel room. And I was staying there. I had the room myself. I was in town visiting. And went to bed. Next thing I know, I'm being woken up by a police officer. And I was a little bit surprised by that. And they said, you know, what are you doing here? And I said, well, I have a room here. I'm sleeping. That's what I'm doing here. He's like, this is not your room. I was like, what do you mean? Where am I then? And I turned out to be two doors down from my motel room. And the person who was cleaning the room had apparently, at the time, she had left the door open to the room. And she had gone back to clean the restroom. And when she, I guess, came out of the restroom, there I was, sleeping in the bed. So she went and got the manager. Manager called the police. Police came in and said, what are you doing here? And I said, I have a room. Well, I did have a room, and I was two doors down. And the police said, well, looked over the manager and said, do you want to press charges? And I was like, press charges? For what? He was like, oh, no, since he's a guest here at the hotel, and he has a room, or the motel, and he has a room two doors down. But apparently, at some point, I decided to wake up, or I didn't wake up. I walked in my sleep, out of my room, down the hall, or down two doors down, and I guess in my sleep, I noticed a door open, saw the bed, crawled back in bed, went to sleep, and had no idea until I was awoken that I was in the wrong place. Needless to say, that was a little scary because no telling where you could walk to in that situation. Luckily, I just walked two doors down. But of course, I was also dressed for sleeping, so not necessarily the best situation. And fortunately, I was not hurt, and nobody else was hurt. 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

0: All right, welcome back into the Swap Shop, and it is now 49 minutes after 11 o'clock, so no time to get to a final song for today. But we'll have plenty of music from the 60s and 70s coming up for you after Margaret wraps up her noon news, which will be coming to you about 12:05. All right, on this date in history, in 1914, U.S. President Woodrow Wilson issues his proclamation of neutrality to keep the United States out of the war in Europe. In 1942, the first train carrying Jews depart from Mechelen, Belgium for Auschwitz. In 1944, Anne Frank is arrested in Amsterdam by German security police following a tip-off from an informer who was never identified. In 1987, FCC votes 4-0 to rescind the fairness doctrine for broadcasters. And on this date in 1958, Billboard Hot 100 is published for the first time with Poor Little Fool by Ricky Nelson at number one. Well, that's going to do it for this edition of the Swap Shop. Let's take a look at your gas and oil prices as we wrap things up for today and see if we got gas prices on the way up or on the way down for today. And it appears as if they are on the way down today. Crude oil is down over 5.5%, 5.65 of a percentage point, which is $4.52 less for a barrel of oil today, $75.80 a barrel. Gasoline is down 4.25 percentage points. That's a 12-cent drop, and we're back under $3. Gasoline is at $2.83 on the wholesale market. So you should see them coming down a little bit at the retail level as well. All right, that's going to do it for today. Glad to be back with you this morning. We'll be back again tomorrow a little after 8 o'clock to get things kicked off. Have a great rest of your afternoon. I'm John Mann. It's my pleasure, privilege, and honor to take your phone calls. Be better.
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These announcements are presented to you by Bridges Cameron Funeral Home, 600 West Main Street in Jonesboro, as a service to the community. 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

Barry Gilbert Smith, 76, of Sanford, passed away on Saturday, August the 1st at First Health Moore Regional Hospital. He was born in Lee County on March the 2nd, 1950, to the late Gilbert Howard Smith and Mildred Audrey Matthews Smith. In addition to his parents, he was preceded in death by his wife, Brenda Boyer Smith, and infant brother, Larry Smith. Barry served our country in the United States Army, serving as a medic for the 25th Infantry Division. He was a proud lifetime member of both the DAV and the VFW, where he served in several board positions. Barry also worked many years at CPNL. He enjoyed collecting model cars, but he received the most joy out of playing Santa Claus for local churches and organizations in the area. He will be missed by his family and friends. He is survived by his son, Matthew Smith, daughter, Bara Ray, and husband, James, best friend, Sherry Holder, or Pete, grandchildren, Dylan Smith, Madison Smith, Macy Smith, Drew Smith, Christian Ray, Blake Ray, Carson Smith, Mason Ray, Alex Boyer, and fiance Zach Burgess, and great-grandchildren, Scarlett Alday, Blaze Burgess, Wilder Ray, Josie Ray, and Duncan Ray. Per Barry's wishes, a private graveside service will be held at Shallow Well Church Cemetery at a later date. There will be no visitation. Condolences may be made at BridgesCameronFuneralHome.com, and arrangements are by Bridges Cameron Funeral Home. Mary Marcella Rachels Proctor, 77, of Sanford, died on Monday, August the 3rd at Parkview Retirement Village with her family by her side. Mary was born in Scotland County on September the 19th, 1948. She was preceded in death by her parents, Percy Lee Rachels and Lily Quick Rachels. She is survived by her husband of 57 years, Wilson Proctor, her daughters, Kimberly Ann Proctor of Sanford and Jennifer Lynn Proctor Cranford and husband Donnie of Pittsboro, her brothers, Percy Lee Rachels and wife Donna of Lauren Berg, Tommy Rachels and wife Nora of St. Paul's, Melvin Rachels of Red Springs, and James Rachels and wife Felice of Holt, Florida. Her sisters, Nancy Foster and husband Larry of Boone, Betty Jean Ammons and husband Ben of Wagram. Her grandchildren, Alyssa Cranford and Stephen Cranford, and numerous nieces and nephews. Mary retired after 39 years of dedicated service as a registered nurse, anesthesiast, including 29 years at Central Carolina Hospital in Sanford and 10 years at Western Wake Hospital in Cary. She graduated from the Hamlet Hospital School of Nursing and earned her master's degree from the Baptist Hospital School of Nurse Anesthesia. A celebration of life service to honor Mary will be held on Monday, August the 10th at 2 o'clock at First Presbyterian Church, with Reverend John Baker officiating. The family will receive friends following the service in the Harper Center Fellowship Hall. Arrangements are by Bridges Cameron Funeral Home, and condolences may be made at BridgesCameronFuneralHome.com.

0: The preceding announcements have been presented to you by Bridges Cameron Funeral Home, 600 West Main Street in Jonesboro. These announcements are heard Monday through Saturday at 11:55 a.m. and on Sunday at 9:55 a.m.
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2: I'm Zaria Holloman.
3: Our top story, a Senate committee is expected to vote to advance Acting Attorney General Todd Blanche's nomination, though some senators were not easily swayed. Here's what Senator Dirk Durbin had to say at the meeting.
4: Simply his word is not enough for most of us, not even for some of my Republican friends. Even his word under oath is not credible enough. We have a demand by colleagues that I support, a demand that Mr. Blanche, when it comes to important promises to the American people, put it in writing. Put it in writing. And in fact, he did. Mr. Chairman, the political escapade of the last week has made it clearer than ever that Todd Blanche has no business serving as our nation's chief law enforcement officer.
3: And President Trump is making a visit to the West Coast to discuss the economy, Sagar Magani reports.
5: President Trump is making a rare West Coast foray. The president's heading to Las Vegas and the Los Angeles area to highlight something polls show he's weak on, the economy. An AP NORC poll last month showed only 32% of American adults approve of his handling of the economy. Still, the president's trying to sell voters on his tax cuts and manufacturing renaissance claims. And he's looking to shore up support for GOP candidates before November's midterms. But he's also facing high interest rates and gas prices, and by his own White House's estimates, an affordable housing shortage. That's a vital issue in Nevada, which has a competitive governor's race. Sagar Magani, Washington.
3: In New York, investors in Elon Musk's space company get a chance to question him Tuesday. Michelle Anderson has the details.
6: Investors in Elon Musk's space company get a chance to question him Tuesday in his first quarterly earnings call since an initial public offering. Stock in SpaceX is down by half from its June peak as investors worry Musk had oversold investors on its future prospects and brace for possible selling by company insiders as a lockup for trading their shares expires later this week.
3: Here in North Carolina, the Cumberland County Sheriff's Office said it has identified the human remains found last week in a wooded area off Deep Creek Road in Fayetteville. On Monday, the North Carolina Office of the Chief Medical Examiner identified the remains as those of Lanaya Whitted, who had been reported missing on November 23, 2021, when she was 17. Cabron Thagger, 22, of Fayetteville, was arrested and charged with first-degree murder and concealment of a body. He is scheduled to make his first appearance on Tuesday. Whitted's remains were found Thursday in the 1300 block of Deep Creek Road. I'm Zaria Holloman, and this is Radio Network News.
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9: And here's Heather with the weather.
10: Well, it's beautiful out there, sunny and 75, almost a little chilly in the shade. Now, let's

0: And for Wednesday night, we'll have showers and thunderstorms likely, partly cloudy with lows at around 71 degrees. That's your forecast. I'm meteorologist Tricia Cook.
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1: 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I'm Margaret Murchison with the Noon News, brought to you Monday through Friday at this time by Central Electric Membership Corporation, a Touchstone Energy Cooperative.
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1: And now the news. Well, our next weather maker will bring rounds of scattered storms and a low flood risk this week. We'll have a wet pattern through at least the first half of this week as a front stalls over the region and some heavier rain could lead to localized flooding. And we'll see scattered showers and thunderstorms during the afternoon and evening hours today. And the hour-by-hour rain changes and chances includes by 1 p.m. a 60% chance of rain, by 4 p.m. a 70% chance of rain. Then it starts going down around 7 p.m. a 50% chance, 8 p.m. a 40% chance, 9 p.m. a 40% chance, and then 10 p.m. down to a 30% chance. Today, mostly cloudy and humid, on and off showers and storms possible throughout the day with highs in the low 80s. And then on tomorrow, a chance for showers and storms, highs back in the mid-80s, a chance for showers and storms and highs back in the mid-80s. Thursday, scattered storm chances return with highs closer to 90. The counterclockwise flow around our area of low pressure supplies us with the moisture needed for showers and storms. Through tomorrow, it looks like we'll have a few more decent shots at showers and storms across the area. And isolated flooding will be possible today, too. The rain will stay scattered, and it will not be a washout on any day, but some days will feature more coverage of rain on the radar. As the week goes on, expect coverage to lessen a bit each day. Rain totals will vary greatly from town to town due to the scattered nature of our storms. An average of 0.25 to 1 inch of rain is possible, though some locally higher totals will be possible, and that's especially for today and tomorrow. For the back half of next week, isolated showers and storms are possible, and the temperatures will gradually climb to around 90 by Friday after sitting in the 80s for much of the week. We invite you to always tune in to WWGP 1050 AM and WFJA and 95.1 FM for up-to-the-minute reports and changes.

0: changing weather conditions in our area. In other news, a former Lee County Schools finance employee has pled guilty to embezzlement of nearly $200,000 from the district. Jordan Allred, 37, pled guilty to four felony counts of embezzlement. Judge Winston Gilchrist imposed a suspended sentence of 18 to 51 months. Allred won't go to prison if she completes 5 years of supervised probation, including paying $190,588 in restitution and completing 135 non-consecutive days in jail with the schedule to be determined by her probation officer. She paid $35,000 of the restitution on yesterday. If Allred successfully completes 3 years of probation and meets all court-ordered conditions, she can be transferred to unsupervised probation for the remaining 2 years. She allegedly took the $190,588 from the school district when she was employed as an assistant finance officer. Her attorney, Chaz Post, said his client made a heartfelt apology at her sentencing. He said there are a lot of people that are sorry they got caught. Others are genuinely sorry for their actions. He said it was evident in court that Ms. Allred was very sorry for the pain she caused to the schools, to the taxpayers, and to her family. Lee County Assistant District Attorney Emily Everest prosecuted the case. Gilchrist presided. Destiny Nicole Helms, 28, was arrested by Sanford Police yesterday and charged with a violation of Domestic Violence Act, which is a misdemeanor, and this occurred at 308 Village Drive. Elizabeth Michelle Moss, 30, arrested and charged with violation of a Domestic Violence Act at the same location. William Brian Atkins, 49, arrested and charged with manufacture, sale, and delivery of a controlled substance, which is a felony, possession of drug paraphernalia, and failure to appear. And this occurred at 2553 Hawkins Avenue. Society was the victim of a drug violation in the 2500 block of Hawkins Avenue. Elizabeth Michelle Moss, again, was a victim of domestic violence in the 300 block of Village Drive. Nathaniel Lee Murchison, 57, was a victim of damage to property in the 3300 block of NC 87 South. Eric Patrick Kelly, 33, a victim of non-criminal detainment on voluntary commitment in the 1400 block of South Horner Boulevard. Ayana Maisha Hodgkin, 31, of Cameron, was arrested and charged with felony possessing fentanyl, felony possessing methamphetamine, and possessing drug paraphernalia. Bail was set at $10,000 secured. Dorisha Leisha Strickland, 31, of Coates, is charged with felony identity theft, felony exposing a child to controlled substances, marijuana, speeding 80 miles per hour in a 55 miles per hour zone, driving with license revoked, providing fictitious information to an officer, resisting a public officer, and possessing up to a half ounce of marijuana. Bond was set at $25,000 secured. Alcee Ryan Norris, 48, of Irwin, was arrested and charged with felony possessing methamphetamine and resisting a public officer. Bail was set at $26,000 secured. Darian Markel Searles, 33, of Dunn, charged with felony possessing cocaine, felony destroying evidence, resisting a public officer, driving with a fictitious tag, driving with no liability insurance, driving with license revoked, possessing up to a half ounce of marijuana, possessing drug paraphernalia, and driving with no safety inspection. Bail was set at $50,000 secured. Christian Lee Mark, 33, of Broadway Road in Sanford, is charged with felony possessing methamphetamine. Bond was set at $10,000 secured. Summer Marie Stewart, 25, of Cameron, charged with felony breaking and entering, felony possessing stolen property, conspiring with Quentin Walker to commit felony larceny and committing felony larceny after breaking and entering. Bond was not authorized due to Stewart having been convicted of three or more Class 1 misdemeanors or higher within the past 10 years. Kevin Devon McDougal, 41, charged with committing felony assault with a deadly weapon, causing serious injury, assaulting a female, committing misdemeanor crime of domestic violence, and committing misdemeanor assault on a child younger than 12 years of age. Bond was not authorized due to McDougal being charged with a serious offense. Dunn Police Department Officer H. Jenkins is the charging officer. Jessica Louise Johnson, 35, of Cameron, is charged with committing felony larceny, felony possessing stolen property, and conspiring with Quentin Walker to commit felony larceny. Bond was set at $75,000 secured. William Doyle Hardison, 35, of Coates, is charged with felony breaking and entering, committing felony larceny, and committing misdemeanor larceny. Bond was not authorized. Harney County Sheriff's Office Deputy B. McLeod and Sampson County Sheriff's Office Deputy George Fernandez are the charging officers. Adam Jeffrey Eason, 39, is charged with committing felony malicious conduct by a prisoner and resisting a public officer. Bond was not authorized. Brandon Lee Blossom, 32, of Sanford, charged with felony breaking and entering, felony possessing stolen property, conspiring with Summer Stewart to commit felony breaking and entering, and felony larceny after breaking and entering. Bond was not authorized due to Blossom already being out on bond at the time of his arrest. Jimmy Sheridan Warden, 34, is charged with felony trafficking in fentanyl, felony possessing methamphetamine, felony possessing a Schedule II controlled substance, morphine, and possessing drug paraphernalia. Bail was set at $100,000 secured. Gabriella Diane Lehman, 32, is charged with felony possessing a Schedule II controlled substance, fentanyl, and possessing drug paraphernalia. Bail was set at $5,000 secured. Kimberly Diane Hicks, 33, of Hubert, North Carolina, is charged with felony possessing a Schedule II controlled substance, Adderall. Bond was not authorized due to Hicks already out on bond at the time of her arrest. Dwayne LaSalle McClain, 42, of Bun Level, charged with felony possessing a firearm as a convicted felon. Bond was not authorized due to McClain being charged with a violent offense. Robert Michael Dunbar, 22, charged with felony stalking, assault with a deadly weapon, hit and run, leaving the scene of an accident with property damage, and assault with a deadly weapon. Bond was not authorized due to Dunbar's previous violent criminal history. Also, Nehemiah Perez Cameron, 46, and homeless, charged with felony interfering with an electronic monitoring device. Bail was set at $10,000 secured. Adam Ray Brandenburg, 30, charged with felony larceny of a motor vehicle, felony possessing a stolen motor vehicle, assault by pointing a gun, and driving with license revoked. Bond was set at $53,000 secured. Timothy Lee Booker, 53, of Norwood Court, charged with felony breaking and entering, shoplifting, and attempted larceny. Bail set at $25,000 secured. Jason Franz Mura II, 29, charged with felony fleeing to elude arrest with a motor vehicle, felony aiding and abetting a suspect's escape from law enforcement, reckless driving with wanton disregard of the rights and safety of others, and first-degree trespassing to enter and remain on the premises. Bail was set at $10,000 secured. Crystal Joy Geiger, 38, of Lillington, charged with felony possession of a stolen motor vehicle. Bail was set at $2,000 secured. Bruce Allen Boone, Jr., 45, of Lillington, charged with felony possession of a stolen motor vehicle. Bail was denied because Boone was already out on bond at the time of his arrest. More news after this.
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0: Flow University is now accepting applications for its 26-27 Music Leadership Academy, a full scholarship program designed for exceptional young musicians ages 13 to 19 who are ready to deepen their artistry, leadership, and personal growth. Due to continued interest from students, teachers, and families, The application deadline has been extended. Applications will be accepted on an ongoing basis through September 8th as space remains available. Auditions and interviews will continue throughout the summer and early September, with the program officially beginning the week of September 14th. Led by Flow University founder and Carolina Philharmonic Principal Conductor David Michael Wolf, the Music Leadership Academy offers far more than traditional music instruction. The year-long immersive program is designed to develop the whole musician, combining artistic excellence with physical awareness, communication skills, leadership development, and personal expression. Wolf said this is not simply about training better performers. He said, "We are interested in developing thoughtful, expressive, self-aware young artists who understand how to connect, communicate, and lead through music. All students accepted into the program receive full tuition scholarships. Throughout the year, MLA students participate in weekly classes held Tuesdays from 4:30 to 6:15 p.m., along with private lessons, individual coaching, master classes, special performances, collaborative projects, and monthly joint sessions with Flow University's Advanced MLA Young Artist Program. Rooted in Flow University's somatic approach to learning, the program helps students refine technique while reducing physical strain, increasing freedom of movement, and unlocking deeper musical expression and confidence in performance. The Academy is seeking serious young instrumentalists and singers who demonstrate musical proficiency, curiosity, discipline, commitment, and openness to innovative approaches to learning and artistic development. The application process includes a short essay up to 600 words, two contrasting audition pieces totaling up to 15 minutes, one letter of recommendation, and there is no application fee. The Music Leadership Academy follows the success of Flow University's inaugural pilot program, launched through the generosity of the Van Camp Family Marching and Matching Challenge Grant. The Carolina Philharmonic and community supporters committed to investing in the next generation of young artists. Several students from the area cohort have already advanced into Flow University's new MLA Young Artist Program, an elite next step opportunity for students demonstrating exceptional artistic promise and growth. Located at 35 Dowd Circle in Pinehurst, Flow University is an innovative educational organization focused on helping individuals unlock their full potential through somatic learning, music, movement, leadership, and personal development. The Music Leadership Academy serves as one of the organization's flagship programs and reflects its broader mission to cultivate excellence, awareness, creativity, and service through education. Students, parents, teachers, and community supporters may learn more or begin the application process at www.flowuniversity.org/MLA. Letters of recommendation may be submitted to info@flowuniversity.org. Well, the Enrichment Center is bringing back an oldie. The Enrichment Center played host to an expo every year for several years, where they brought in healthcare people to join in with the community, and it would be hundreds of people participating. As a matter of fact, it stopped being held because the crowd was too large. Now they're doing it in bits and pieces. In the next 3 months, starting this month, they will be having Health and Wellness Day. This is for everybody, and you will be able to get medical services free of charge and other things. The first one will be held Friday, August 21st. You might want to put this on your calendar, from 9 a.m. until noon. 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You don't want to miss it. Also, I want to remind you of a few other things that's coming up and things that you should know. A reminder that due to the large number of veterans seeking assistance through Lee County Veterans Service Department, veterans who live in another county should utilize that county's veteran service offices. Veterans are encouraged to carry a copy of their military discharge paper, DD-214, to their respective register of deeds in their county. In the event a veteran dies, this form is required for them to have a proper military funeral. In an emergency, if a veteran utilizes a civilian hospital, they have 72 hours to contact the VA to see if they will cover the bill. The phone number is 844-724-7842. And a reminder, tonight is National Night Out. It's a chance to cut on your porch light and go out and meet your neighbors, some you've probably never met. This is sponsored by the City of Sanford. Policemen will be on duty at every event, and also there will be some events held in the county. This is a wonderful event. It's been held several years, and there will be school supplies given away, food, entertainment, and lots of fun. So don't forget, it's your night. Nothing can start before 5, and everything has to end before 9. So you have all of your assignments to do. You've been listening to the Noon News, brought to you Monday through Friday at this time by Central Electric Membership Corporation, a Touchstone Energy Cooperative. 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

0: I think we're alone now. I don't know. From experience previous, it might be good to check just to be sure. Tommy James of the Shondells. This is Bill Knight. Don with Tony Orlando. They're on the way for us.
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3: Our top story, Todd Blanche's nomination for Attorney General clears a critical hurdle, Sharon Chapman reports.
4: Acting Attorney General Todd Blanche has a cleared critical hurdle in his bid to be confirmed to the post after swaying Republican holdouts on a Senate committee to advance his nomination for a floor vote. The Senate Judiciary Committee voted 12-10 along party lines Tuesday in support of the nomination of President Donald Trump's former personal attorney. The vote followed a deal between Blanche and two Republican senators who threatened to block his confirmation over the settlement of Trump's lawsuit against the IRS regarding the Republican president's leaked tax returns.
3: And President Trump is making a visit to the West Coast to discuss the economy, Sagar Magani reports.
5: President Trump is making a rare West Coast foray. The president's heading to Las Vegas and the Los Angeles area to highlight something polls show he's weak on, the economy. An AP NORC poll last month showed only 32% of American adults approve of his handling of the economy. Still, the president's trying to sell voters on his tax cuts and manufacturing renaissance claims, and he's looking to shore up support for GOP candidates before November's midterms. But he's also facing high interest rates and gas prices, and by his own White House's estimates, an affordable housing shortage. That's a vital issue in Nevada, which has a competitive governor's race. Sagar Magani, Washington.
3: Meanwhile, Michigan Democrats vote Tuesday in a closely watched Senate primary between moderate U.S. Representative Haley Stevens and progressive favorite Abdul El-Sayed, with the winner heading to a November contest critical to the party's hopes of reclaiming the Senate majority. President Trump also weighed in on Michigan Senate primary candidates.
6: You have a communist versus a socialist. It looks like the communist is leading. We're talking about for the Democrat primary. But for the Republican, you have a very good man, and he should be able to win.
3: Here in North Carolina, the Cumberland County Sheriff's Office said it has identified the human remains found last week in a wooded area off Deep Creek Road in Fayetteville. On Monday, the North Carolina Office of the Chief Medical Examiner identified the remains as those of Lanaya Whitted, who had been reported missing on November 23, 2021, when she was 17. Cabron Thagger, 22, of Fayetteville, was arrested and charged with first-degree murder and concealment of a body. He is scheduled to make his first appearance on Tuesday. Whitted's remains were found Thursday in the 1300 block of Deep Creek Road. I'm Zaria Holloman, and this is Radio Network News.
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4: Now your weather for Sanford and surrounding areas. Today we'll have showers and thunderstorms with highs near 83 degrees and calm winds becoming east at around 5 miles per hour in the afternoon. Tonight we'll have showers and thunderstorms likely before 11 p.m., mostly cloudy with lows at around 72 degrees. Wednesday we'll have a chance of showers before 11 a.m., mostly cloudy with highs near 86 degrees. And for Wednesday night we'll have showers and thunderstorms likely, partly cloudy with lows at around 71 degrees. That's your forecast. I'm meteorologist Tricia Cook.

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0: I never knew love before. I thought I did, but I guess I was wrong. It's Harold Melvin and the Blue Notes, and this is Bill Knight. Glad to have you aboard. Love you for listening today. Coming up, Smokey Robinson and the Miracles.
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0: 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Coming up, we got more of your favorites, including some James Brown. He's up
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3: I'm Zaria Holloman. Our top story, officials say Iran and Oman make progress on a deal to reopen the Strait of Hormuz. Michelle Anderson has the story.
4: Iran and the Gulf Arab state of Oman have made progress toward a deal to reopen the Strait of Hormuz, a potential breakthrough that could help wind down the war in the Middle East. Under the emerging agreement, ships would enter the Persian Gulf through an Iranian-controlled route and exit through a route controlled by Oman. Service fees would be charged. Any agreement formalizing Iran's control of the strait would mark a strategic victory for Tehran. U.S. President Donald Trump is under mounting pressure to end an unpopular war that has driven up gas prices.
3: And Todd Blanche's nomination for attorney general clears a critical hurdle. Tuesday's vote followed a deal struck late Sunday between Blanche and two Republican senators who threatened to block his confirmation until Blanche formally rescinded a $1.8 billion fund meant to compensate President Donald Trump's political allies. While some senators were satisfied with the death of the fund, other senators like Dirk Durbin were not so satisfied.
5: The Cop Beaters Fund can easily be revived with a new order from the Department of Justice 15 minutes after Mr. Blanche is confirmed as Attorney General. Indeed, the president himself has loudly telegraphed that's his plan.
3: Meanwhile, Ohio Representative Max Miller requests a U.S. House probe into the domestic abuse allegations made against him by his ex-wife as the embattled former advisor to President Donald Trump fights to remain in the race for his Ohio congressional seat. Sharon Chapman has the latest.
6: The second-term congressman, a senior White House aide during Trump's first presidency, is facing a flurry of legal filings by his ex-wife, Emily Moreno, who is the daughter of Republican Ohio Senator Bernie Moreno and an ex-girlfriend. House Democrats have called for an investigation. Miller, facing mounting scrutiny over the allegations, said in announcing the move on the social media platform X that he was requesting the probe to clear my name, adding, I have nothing to hide.
3: Here in North Carolina, a shooting near Garner sent four people to the hospital on Monday night, including a 17-year-old. The incident apparently began at a neighborhood cookout near Hunter's Farm Drive, Joe Leach Road, and Lassiter Farm Road. The Wake County Sheriff's Office said deputies arrived on Joe Leach Road and found two men and a teenager with gunshot wounds. All were taken to Wake Med with injuries that were not considered life-threatening. Currently, there are no suspects in custody. The sheriff's office said investigators will be working through the night and have asked the public for patience. I'm Zaria Holloman, and this is Radio Network News.
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12: Now your weather forecast for Sanford and surrounding areas. We're going to have an 80% chance of showers and thunderstorms today. Our highs will be up to 83 degrees with a light breeze out of the east. A 60% chance of showers and thunderstorms expected overnight. We'll have mostly cloudy skies and a low of 72 degrees. Then highs back up to 86 degrees for our Wednesday afternoon. A 70% chance of showers and thunderstorms throughout the day and mostly cloudy skies. A 60% chance of stormy weather Wednesday night will be partly cloudy with a low of 71 degrees. That's your forecast. I'm meteorologist Scott Cook.

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0: talking about the Tiny Dancer. It's Elton John, and this is Bill Nye. Glad to be here with you. Love you for listening today. Appreciate that. Coming up, Fleetwood Mac with Rhiannon.
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0: Ah, yeah, Stevie Wonder. For once in my life, this is Bill Knight. We got Gallery coming up, and nice to be with you. It's
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0: Time for a change, baby. You got to get rid of those evil ways of yours. It's Santana, and this is Bill Knight. And the other question is, when? When am I going to be loved? Linda Ronstadt, she has the answer coming up next.
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2: I'm Zaria Holloman.
3: Our top story. Officials say Iran and Oman make progress on a deal to reopen the Strait of Hormuz. Michelle Anderson has the story.
4: Iran and the Gulf Arab state of Oman have made progress toward a deal to reopen the Strait of Hormuz, a potential breakthrough that could help wind down the war in the Middle East. Under the emerging agreement, ships would enter the Persian Gulf through an Iranian-controlled route and exit through a route controlled by Oman. Service fees would be charged. Any agreement formalizing Iran's control of the strait would mark a strategic victory for Tehran. U.S. President Donald Trump is under mounting pressure to end an unpopular war that has driven up gas prices.
3: And Ohio Representative Max Miller requests a U.S. House probe into the domestic abuse allegations made against him by his ex-wife as the embattled former advisor to President Donald Trump fights to remain in the race for his Ohio congressional seat. Sharon Chapman has the latest.
5: The second-term congressman, a senior White House aide during Trump's first presidency, is facing a flurry of legal filings by his ex-wife, Emily Moreno, who is the daughter of Republican Ohio Senator Bernie Moreno and an ex-girlfriend. House Democrats have called for an investigation. Miller, facing mounting scrutiny over the allegations, said in announcing the move on the social media platform X that he was requesting the probe to clear my name, adding, I have nothing to hide.
3: Meanwhile, big oil companies continue to post banner profits as fighting in Iran drives prices higher. Greg Watson has the story.
6: Big oil companies continue to book massive profits as fighting in Iran disrupts energy markets and sends oil and gasoline prices sharply higher. BP said Tuesday that its profit more than doubled to $3.9 billion in the second quarter. Saudi Aramco reported a 44% year-on-year increase in second quarter profit. The supercharged performances from big oil in Europe and the Middle East follow reports of enormous profits from the largest U.S. oil drillers last week. Big U.S. energy companies drew the ire of President Donald Trump this week. Trump said that ExxonMobil and Chevron are making too much money.
3: Here in North Carolina, a shooting near Garner sent four people to the hospital on Monday night, including a 17-year-old. The incident apparently began at a neighborhood cookout near Hunter's Farm Drive, Joe Leach Road, and Lassiter Farm Road. The Wake County Sheriff's Office said deputies arrived on Joe Leach Road and found two men and a teenager with gunshot wounds. All were taken to Wake Med with injuries that were not considered life-threatening. Currently, no suspects are in custody, though the Sheriff's Office did say that investigators will be working through the night and ask the public for patience. I'm Zaria Holloman, and this is Radio Network News.
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12: Now your weather forecast for Sanford and surrounding areas. We're going to have an 80% chance of showers and thunderstorms today. Our highs will be up to 83 degrees with a light breeze out of the east. A 60% chance of showers and thunderstorms expected overnight. We'll have mostly cloudy skies and a low of 72 degrees. Then highs back up to 86 degrees for our Wednesday afternoon. A 70% chance of showers and thunderstorms throughout the day and mostly cloudy skies. A 60% chance of stormy weather Wednesday night will be partly cloudy with a low of 71 degrees. That's your forecast. I'm meteorologist Scott.

Ray Davies wrote this song quickly because the band's record label wanted another hit immediately after You Really Got Me. It reached number 7 on the Billboard Hot 100 in the U.S., becoming one of the King's biggest

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0: The Spinners and one-of-a-kind love affair. Good afternoon. It's time for our calendar countdown. We've got 17 days until Senior Citizens Day, 23 days until the start of college football, August 29th. Looking forward to it. And we've got 34 days until Labor Day. More of the greatest music of all time. We got it coming up. Hang on.
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7: 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Bye-bye.

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0: The Beatles and Come Together. Let's see who's celebrating birthdays today. Actor Tina Cole, she was in My Three Sons, and Tina is 83. Billy Bob Thornton is 71. Kim Carrath, she was in The Sound of Music, and Kim is 68. 44th President Barack Obama is 65. Former Major League pitcher Roger Clemens is 64. Actor turned princess Meghan Markle is 45. And born on this day in 1901, Louis Armstrong. If today is your day, on behalf of all of us here, we wish you a very happy birthday.
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2: I'm Margaret Murchison with the news. A former Lee County Schools finance employee pled guilty yesterday to embezzling nearly $200,000 from the district. Jordan Allred, 37, pled guilty to four felony counts of embezzlement. Judge Winston Gilchrist imposed a suspended sentence of 18 to 51 months. Allred won't go to prison if she completes 5 years of supervised probation, including paying $190,588 in restitution and completing 135 non-consecutive days in jail, with the schedule to be determined by her probation officer. Allred paid $35,000 of the restitution yesterday. If she successfully completes 3 years of probation and meets all court-ordered conditions, she can be transferred to unsupervised probation for the remaining 2 years. Attorneys Chaz Post, who represents Allred, said his client made a heartfelt apology at her sentencing. He said there are a lot of people that are sorry they got caught. Others are genuinely sorry for their actions. It was evident in court that Ms. Allred was very sorry for the pain she caused to the schools, to the taxpayers, and to her family. Lee County Assistant District Attorney Emily Everest prosecuted the case. Gilchrist presided. William Brian Atkins, 49, was arrested by Sanford Police yesterday and charged with manufacture, sale, and deliver a controlled substance, which is a felony, possession of drug paraphernalia, and failure to appear. The arrest was made at 2553 Hawkins Avenue. Donors are still needed to stop the alarming drop in the Red Cross blood supply. All blood types are needed. The American Red Cross is declaring an emergency blood shortage as the blood supply failed nearly 25% in June. Blood donors are urgently needed to give now to help ensure patients receive life-saving medical care without delay. The shortage is especially serious for platelets and types O positive and B negative. The most important way to help end the blood shortage is to book an appointment to give blood now by using the blood donor app, visiting redcrossblood.org, or calling 1-800-RED-CROSS, 1-800-733-2767. As a thank you, all who come to give through August 1st will receive a $20 Amazon card. And a reminder to register and vote during early voting. An eligible person who is not registered in the county may register and vote at the same early voting site. Same-day registrants must prove residence and meet normal voter eligibility rules. A voter should not be told you cannot register and vote today during early voting simply because they missed the regular deadline. Ask for the site supervisor or the chief judge if a poll worker gives conflicting information. And for a look at the weather.
3: Now your weather forecast for Sanford and surrounding areas. We're going to have an 80% chance of showers and thunderstorms today. Our highs will be up to 83 degrees with a light breeze out of the east. A 60% chance of showers and thunderstorms expected overnight. We'll have mostly cloudy skies and a low of 72 degrees. Then highs back up to 86 degrees for our Wednesday afternoon. A 70% chance of showers and thunderstorms throughout the day and mostly cloudy skies. A 60% chance of stormy weather Wednesday night will be partly cloudy with a low of 71 degrees. That's your forecast. I'm meteorologist Scott Cook.
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3: The Guess Who and No Sugar Tonight. Good afternoon. Today is August 4th. Let's go back in time and see what happened on this day in history. In 1936, in Berlin, American Jesse Owens wins his second Olympic gold, taking the long jump with a record 8.06 meters and defeating Germany's Lutz Long. In a stadium built for Nazi propaganda, the two rivals become friends. Long is the first to congratulate Owens, and they walk arm in arm as the world watches. That happened on this day, 90 years ago.
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2: I'm Zaria Holloman.
3: Our top story, officials say Iran and Oman make progress on a deal to reopen the Strait of Hormuz, but Israeli Prime Minister Benjamin Netanyahu says no Israeli withdrawal from Gaza until Hamas has been completely disarmed. Michelle Anderson has the story.
4: Israeli leader Netanyahu says Israel will not withdraw from Gaza until Hamas has been completely disarmed. In his remarks, he suggested there were differences between Israel and the Trump administration over a recent deal announced to disarm the militant group. The agreement called for Hamas to begin disarming and for Israel to halt its strikes and begin withdrawing from Gaza. Netanyahu instead said disarmament should come first and that Israeli forces would continue to do whatever is necessary to protect themselves.
3: And Ohio Representative Max Miller requests a U.S. House probe into the domestic abuse allegations made against him by his ex-wife as he fights to remain in the race for his Ohio congressional seat. Sharon Chapman has the latest.
5: The second-term congressman, a senior White House aide during Trump's first presidency, is facing a flurry of legal filings by his ex-wife, Emily Moreno, who is the daughter of Republican Ohio Senator Bernie Moreno and an ex-girlfriend. House Democrats have called for an investigation. Miller, facing mounting scrutiny over the allegations, said in announcing the move on the social media platform X that he was requesting the probe to clear my name, adding, I have nothing to hide.
3: Meanwhile, the man charged with setting Spokane's largest wildfire previously went to prison for killing his father. Sharon Chapman has the details.
5: A man who went to prison for manslaughter in his father's 2010 killing in Arizona has been charged with intentionally setting the largest of the wildfires on Washington City. The Spokane County Sheriff's Office says Aaron Farinacci was arrested Monday and booked on suspicion of first-degree arson in connection with the Old Trails fire. According to an affidavit, Farinacci denied under questioning by sheriff's deputies that he set the fire. Farinacci's is jailed on $1 million bond and is due in court later Tuesday.
3: According to Attorney General Ken Paxton's office, a man has been arrested in connection with the 2012 murder of a toddler. Eric Johnson, 39, was taken into custody by the LaPorte Police Department for the 2012 murder of 16-month-old Sean McCloskey. The arrest comes after new developments stem from the Office of the Attorney General's. An autopsy revealed that McCloskey had suffered multiple blunt force injuries equivalent to those seen in a high-speed vehicle crash. The toddler's death was ruled a homicide. The AG's office says they will continue to do everything they can to solve cold cases across the state. I'm Zaria Holloman, and this is Radio Network News.
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11: Now your weather forecast for Sanford and surrounding areas. We're going to have an 80% chance of showers and thunderstorms today. Our highs will be up to 83 degrees with a light breeze out of the east. A 60% chance of showers and thunderstorms expected overnight. We'll have mostly cloudy skies and a low of 72 degrees. Then highs back up to 86 degrees for our Wednesday afternoon. A 70% chance of showers and thunderstorms throughout the day and mostly cloudy skies. A 60% chance of stormy weather Wednesday night will be partly cloudy with a low of 71 degrees. That's your forecast. I'm meteorologist Scott Cook.

chairman of the board had just left Motown, and they launched their own label. This was one of their first major successes. It reached number 3 on the Billboard Hot 100 in 1970.

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0: the mamas and the papas, and words of love. Today is August 4th. Let's go back in time and see what happened on this day in music. In 1958, Billboard introduced its brand new Hot 100 singles chart. 17-year-old Ricky Nelson sat at number one with Poor Little Fool, making it the very first song ever to top a chart that still rules American music today. The song took the top spot, and it stayed there for 2 weeks.
1: Oh, yeah. I was a fool.
0: The Hot 100 singles chart was born on this day, 68 years ago.
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3: I'm Margaret Murchison with the news. A former Lee County Schools finance employee pled guilty yesterday to embezzling nearly $200,000 from the district. Jordan Allred, 37, pled guilty to four felony counts of embezzlement. Judge Winston Gilchrist imposed a suspended sentence of 18 to 51 months. Allred won't go to prison if she completes 5 years of supervised probation, including paying $190,588 in restitution and completing 135 non-consecutive days in jail, with the schedule to be determined by her probation officer. Allred paid $35,000 of the restitution yesterday. If she successfully completes 3 years of probation and meets all court-ordered conditions, she can be transferred to unsupervised probation for the remaining 2 years. Attorneys Chaz Post, who represents Allred, said his client made a heartfelt apology at her sentencing. He said there are a lot of people that are sorry they got caught. Others are genuinely sorry for their actions. It was evident in court that Ms. Allred was very sorry for the pain she caused to the schools, to the taxpayers, and to her family. Lee County Assistant District Attorney Emily Everest prosecuted the case. Gilchrist presided. William Brian Atkins, 49, was arrested by Sanford Police yesterday and charged with manufacture, sale, and deliver a controlled substance, which is a felony, possession of drug paraphernalia, and failure to appear. The arrest was made at 2553 Hawkins Avenue. Donors are still needed to stop the alarming drop in the Red Cross blood supply. All blood types are needed. The American Red Cross is declaring an emergency blood shortage as the blood supply fell nearly 25% in June. Blood donors are urgently needed to give now to help ensure patients receive life-saving medical care without delay. The shortage is especially serious for platelets and types O positive and B negative. The most important way to help end the blood shortage is to book an appointment to give blood now by using the blood donor app, visiting redcrossblood.org, or calling 1-800-RED-CROSS, 1-800-733-2767. As a thank you, all who come to give through August 1st will receive a $20 Amazon card. And a reminder to register and vote during early voting. An eligible person who is not registered in the county may register and vote at the same early voting site. Same-day registrants must prove residence and meet normal voter eligibility rules. A voter should not be told you cannot register and vote today during early voting simply because they missed the regular deadline. Ask for the site supervisor or the chief judge if a poll worker gives conflicting information. And for a look at the weather.
4: Now your weather forecast for Sanford and surrounding areas. We're going to have an 80% chance of showers and thunderstorms today. Our highs will be up to 83 degrees with a light breeze out of the east. A 60% chance of showers and thunderstorms expected overnight. We'll have mostly cloudy skies and a low of 72 degrees. Then highs back up to 86 degrees for our Wednesday afternoon. A 70% chance of showers and thunderstorms throughout the day and mostly cloudy skies. A 60% chance of stormy weather Wednesday night will be partly cloudy with a low of 71 degrees. That's your forecast. I'm meteorologist Scott Cook.
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3: Nicolette Larson and Lotta Love. It's time for Money News. Well, the dust has settled with Mega Millions after the $800 million jackpot was claimed last week. It is now estimated at $60 million with the cash value at $25,500,000. It's kind of funny how those numbers seem so small in comparison. Still, I could do something with $25,500,000. 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
0: NASCAR Cup Series points leader Denny Hamlin isn't exactly thrilled that the final four-race stretch to the chase begins at Iowa Speedway this Sunday. With just two lackluster Iowa finishes, the Joe Gibbs Racing driver explains his deficiency there as an absence of muscle memory.
9: I'm a little worried about that one and kind of where our performance is. It's not really hard to change between big tracks and small tracks week to week, and your skill set has to change really overnight. So the minute you then switch from one track to another, how you drive and the way you make speed needs to change to acclimate to that racetrack. Each track, I have a memory of what it takes to be good at those places. Now, Iowa, I do not.
0: I'm Susie Armstrong. 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
2: I'm Zaria Holloman.
3: Our top story, officials say Iran and Oman make progress on a deal to reopen the Strait of Hormuz, but Israeli Prime Minister Benjamin Netanyahu says no Israeli withdrawal from Gaza until Hamas has been completely disarmed. Michelle Anderson has the story.
4: Prime Minister Benjamin Netanyahu says Israel will not withdraw from its current lines in Gaza until Hamas has completely disarmed. In remarks on Tuesday, he pushed back on a recent deal announced by U.S. President Donald Trump. Netanyahu's remarks cast more doubt on the deal to disarm Hamas, which was seen as a potential breakthrough for ending the war. It also marked a rare display of friction between the two close allies. The agreement called for Hamas to begin disarming and for Israel to halt its strikes and begin withdrawing from Gaza.
3: And Ohio Representative Max Miller requests a U.S. House probe into the domestic abuse allegations made against him as he fights to remain in the race for his Ohio congressional seat. The U.S. House Ethics Committee said Tuesday it has officially opened an investigation into the allegations. Miller, a senior advisor to Trump during his first presidency, faced a Wednesday deadline to decide whether to stay in his race for re-election, with Republicans nervous that the allegations surrounding the second-term congressman could cost them a seat as they try to hang on to their House majority in this year's midterms. Senator John Thune had this to say when he was asked what he thought of the allegations surrounding Miller.
5: It's a very sad and unfortunate case. It is a family matter, and I don't have any observations beyond that.
3: Meanwhile, in New York, Mayor Zoran Mamdani is clearing up some facts about his proposed city-owned grocery stores that have been misrepresented on the internet. Michelle Anderson reports.
4: New York City Mayor Zoran Mamdani's plan to open 5 city-owned grocery stores is being misrepresented online with claims that identification will be required to shop there. The claims are juxtaposed against Democratic resistance to nationwide voter ID requirements. Republican officials, other major public figures, and conservative social media influencers were among those who made the claim. But city officials say there will be no ID requirement for shoppers.
3: According to Attorney General Ken Paxton's office, a man has been arrested in connection with the 2012 murder of a toddler. Eric Johnson, 39, was taken into custody by the LaPorte Police Department for the 2012 murder of 16-month-old Sean McCloskey. The arrest comes after new developments stem from the Office of the Attorney General's. An autopsy revealed that McCloskey had suffered multiple blunt force injuries equivalent to those seen in a high-speed vehicle crash. The toddler's death was ruled a homicide. The AG's office says they will continue to do everything they can to solve cold cases across the state. I'm Zaria Holloman, and this is Radio Network News.
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11: Now your weather forecast for Sanford and surrounding areas. We're going to have an 80% chance of showers and thunderstorms today. Our highs will be up to 83 degrees with a light breeze out of the east. A 60% chance of showers and thunderstorms expected overnight. We'll have mostly cloudy skies and a low of 72 degrees. Then highs back up to 86 degrees for our Wednesday afternoon. A 70% chance of showers and thunderstorms throughout the day and mostly cloudy skies. A 60% chance of stormy weather Wednesday night will be partly cloudy with a low of 71 degrees. That's your forecast. I'm meteorologist Scott Cook.

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2: I'm Zaria Holloman. Top story, Israeli leader Benjamin Netanyahu says Israel will not withdraw from Gaza until Hamas has been completely disarmed. Ed Donahue reports.
3: Prime Minister Benjamin Netanyahu says Israel will not withdraw from its current lines in Gaza until Hamas has completely disarmed. Netanyahu is pushing back on a recent deal announced by President Trump. He says President Trump thinks, his team thinks, they can get Hamas to disarm and demilitarize Gaza. We are looking into it. They sent us a draft. We did not agree. It's not our draft. We stand firm on our interest, and I believe both wisely and firmly. It marks a rare display of friction between strong allies, the U.S. and Israel. The agreement calls for Hamas to begin disarming and for Israel to halt its strikes and begin withdrawing from Gaza. I'm Ed Donahue.
2: And the Trump administration revokes visas of Brazil's ambassador to the U.S. in a spat with Brazilian President Luiz Lula. Michelle Anderson reports.
4: The Trump administration has revoked the visa of Brazil's ambassador to the United States in retaliation for Brazil's denial of visas last month for two American diplomats who sought to visit the country ahead of upcoming elections. The U.S. is also impatient with Brazil's stalling on approving President Donald Trump's nominee to be ambassador in Brasilia. Officials said the step had been delayed several times to give Brazilian President Luiz Lula room to back down, something he did not do. Officials also said that it could be quickly reversed if Brazil takes appropriate action and accepts Trump's ambassadorial choice.
2: Meanwhile, in New York, Mayor Mamdani's proposed city-owned grocery stores have been misrepresented on the internet. Michelle Anderson reports.
4: New York City Mayor Zohran Mamdani's plan to open five city-owned grocery stores is being misrepresented online with claims that identification will be required to shop there. The claims are juxtaposed against Democratic resistance to nationwide voter ID requirements. Republican officials, other major public figures, and conservative social media influencers were among those who made the claim. But city officials say there will be no ID requirement for shoppers.
2: Here in North Carolina, Durham police are investigating a deadly shooting after a call leads them to a man's body. Officers responded to a call about a dead man on East Weaver Street around 12:35 a.m. on Tuesday, and investigators later identified the person as 21-year-old Camarion Parker of Durham. They have also confirmed that Parker had been shot to death. The Durham Police Department is still investigating and hasn't released any other details. DPD is asking anyone with information about the shooting to contact Crime Stoppers or go online. I'm Zaria Holloman, and this is Radio Network News.
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10: Now your weather forecast for Sanford and surrounding areas. We're going to have an 80% chance of showers and thunderstorms today. Our highs will be up to 83 degrees with a light breeze out of the east. A 60% chance of showers and thunderstorms expected overnight. We'll have mostly cloudy skies and a low of 72 degrees. Then highs back up to 86 degrees for our Wednesday afternoon. A 70% chance of showers and thunderstorms throughout the day and mostly cloudy skies. A 60% chance of stormy weather Wednesday night will be partly cloudy with a low of 71 degrees. That's your forecast. I'm meteorologist Scott Cook.

Badfinger was often called one of the most talented bands of the early 1970s, but their career was overshadowed by tragic events, including the deaths of Pete Ham in 1975 and fellow member Tom Evans in 1983. 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

0: hot chocolate, and you sexy thing. Today is August 4th. Let's go back in time and see what happened on this day in music. In 1964, the Kinks released You Really Got Me in the UK. The distortion sound of the guitar was created after guitarist Dave Davies sliced the speaker cone of his guitar amplifier with a razor blade and poked it with a pin. The song became the group's U.S. breakthrough hit, reaching number 7 later that year. You Really Got Me from the Kinks, released on this day, 62 years ago.
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The famous whistling at the end of this song was not originally planned. Otis Redding added it as a placeholder, intending to write a final verse later. But after his death in a plane crash in December of 1967, songwriter and producer Steve Cropper at Stax Records decided to keep it. Sitting.

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0: Bill Withers and Lean On Me. Good afternoon. Let's see what's on the calendar tomorrow. National Couscous Day. Yeah, that's pretty good. I can't spell it. I mean, looking at it now, I thought there were some K's in there. There's not a K in there. Enjoy your couscous. Tomorrow is also National Underwear Day. I don't know how to celebrate that other than maybe wearing it. And tomorrow's Work Like a Dog Day, which means frequent naps, taking walks, maybe some poo on the floor. Kidding. Tomorrow's going to be another great day.
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0: Kansas and Dust in the Wind. It's time for our calendar countdown. We've got 17 days until Senior Citizens Day, and as mentioned before, there's another one coming October the 1st. That one's called International Older Persons Day. Football fans, 23 days until the start of college football, and 34 days until Labor Day. Summer's flying by. Coming up, we got more of the greatest music of all time. Hang on.
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0: Frida Payne and Band of Gold. Thank you so much for spending time with me today. I have enjoyed every moment. Don't forget, tomorrow is National Underwear Day. Yeah. No, it's on the calendar. It doesn't say how to celebrate it. No, I'll leave that up to you. And tomorrow's Work Like a Dog Day. Frequent naps, taking a long walk. Yeah, leaving some poo on the floor. HR might have a problem with that. It's going to be another great day, folks. You have a great evening, and I will see you back here tomorrow.
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